All right. Here's an old song by Big Bill Brunzi. It's one of my favorite old blues tunes, and I've been doing it forever. I worked it up when I was a teenager, and it's just been kind of following me around all these years. And I keep coming up with a different way, so I hope y'all aren't tired of hearing it, because I'm going to play it anyway. And it's called The Key to the Highway.

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That's a good old song. Now we got a song by my old buddy Steve Kahn. It's kind of an existential blues song, if you can dig that. We try to do the up-tempo, depressing songs in the early part of the set so that we can have some room to move to slow it down and get totally depressing here in a minute.

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0: This is live from Yorma Kalkinen's Fur Peace Ranch. 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
4: Well, now for a happy song. This is called Blacktop Run. It's a song of hope, looking forward.

0: And by the way, y'all don't have to be quiet in between the songs. I'm from South Louisiana. We encourage all the wildness you can muster.
1: Yeah, that's right.
2: Woo! Yeah, I don't know.
1: It's a busy stage up here with just two people. And Mr. Tony Daigle back here does everything. Fixes everything, does everything.
0: Now we're going to amp it up. Yeah, now, yeah, y'all all sit down all comfortable. That's fine.
1: However,
0: for the next 5 minutes. And after that, I want to just spirit moves you, don't hold back. I wrote this next song inspired by a place I used to go to a long time ago called Maison de Creole. It was a Creole restaurant and dance hall. It had this wonderful old jukebox that I loved. It had B.B. King and Clifton Chenier and Boozy Chavis, all the greats on there. And so I wrote this song. It's called Jukebox Mama.

0: Sunny Landreth, everybody.
1: And Cindy Castdollar, come on.
0: Thank you. But I cannot believe I'm trying to get out of my head, but when John said it was 15 years since we'd be here.
2: Maybe he's
0: been
2: wrong.
0: Here. I can't, really?
2: Can you look it up?
0: Oh, come on. No,
2: is there
0: I'm not
2: a poster
0: even
2: going
0: to. No, I want to hear that. Wow. Years. 15 years, all right. Well.
2: But who's counting, right?
1: Well, we're going to play one more song and take a short break.
2: And
0: after
2: all that,
0: Wild and Willy,
1: play a little slow, easy ballad, you know, just kind of. But this is an old song by my old buddy Bobby Charles. We surely miss him, miss that rascal. But he wrote some of the greatest songs ever. If you saw a list of them, it would really blow your mind. He's got, you know, songs from Willie Nelson and Dr. John, Paul Butterfield, you name it. And this is one of my faves. Speaking of Paul Butterfield, he did this song on his Better Days album. It's called Done a Lot of Wrong Things.

0: Jessica.
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0: Thank you. We'll take a short pause while y'all go buy all the CDs and albums. And be Yarma John up here in a bit. Thank you.
1: This is live from Yorma Kalkinen's Fur Peace Ranch. This concert with Sonny Landry.

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2: 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Come on. Been looking forward to this. So we saved this Robert Johnson song. I mentioned Paul Butterfield earlier, and this is kind of an approach he had on an album. 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

0: Yama. 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Come on, John. Tell him, man. Y'all having fun? Well, we are.
1: Oh, yeah. Oh, yeah. That's good, Tony. Thank you.

0: Thank you, Sonny and Cindy and Yora.
1: Come on now. For Yara and John, come on.

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Grateful Dead at Gaelic Park in the Bronx, August 26, 1971. Continuing with set one, you heard Hard to Handle, Beat It On Down the Line, Loser, and Sugar Magnolia. Stay tuned for more of this wonderful music when the Grateful Dead Hour continues.

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3: It's the Grateful Dead Hour. I'm David Gans. We'll get back to set one of 82671 in a few minutes. 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

0: We're going to take a short break, and we'll be back in about 20 minutes, and we'll see you all then.
1: Grateful Dead in the Bronx, August 26th, 1971. 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We began with Around and Around, recorded at Red Rocks, August 12th, 1979, from the boxed set Enjoying the Ride. We'll get back to 826-71 in next week's Grateful Dead Hour. Bye.

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Most notably, I'll be at Garcia's in Chicago June 21st. I have lots of live shows available for streaming and download at Nugs and Bandcamp, and you can buy my music and books in my online store, perfectable.net. My newest book is The Grateful Dead by Jim Marshall, a collection of images by the legendary photographer that I co-curated with Amelia Davis, perfectable.net. The Grateful Dead Hour is made possible in part this week by Garcia's Chicago. This spring's highlights include Grateful Dub on June 9th, Keller Williams' Grateful Grass featuring Kyle Tuttle on June 11th, and Jerry's Middle Finger June 12th and 13th. 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This has been Grateful Dead Hour number 1962. 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

next to Ours You Are, Stuck in a Psychedelic Era with the Hermit. And we're going to get things going with a set of tunes from 1966, starting with The Outsiders.

Music Machine, featuring Sean Bonnewell, who wrote and was a multi-instrumentalist and just basically ran that band. Talk Talk, wrapping up a 1966 set that also included the Hollies B-side, It's You, and the Outsiders with their big one, Time Won't Let Me. And you are stuck in the psychedelic era with the Hermit. Some of you catching show on KAKX in Mendocino, California. 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

0: Rolling Stones. Well, not really. It was actually released as a single by Bill Wyman. He came into the studio one night and apparently thought there was a session, and turned out that the other band members weren't there. But the producer said, "Hey, you got any new songs?" And he came up with that one, and they recorded it, and it ended up being on the album There's Satanic Majesty's Request in Another Land, Bill Wyman. Also in there, The Electric Prunes, The King Is in His Counting House from their first album, Yellow Balloon, the tune Yellow Balloon, and Grateful Dead, Viola Blues, also Viola Lee Blues, rather, from their first album as well. And we had Eric Burden and the Animals, Winds of Change, from Fingers of Love. Anyway, you're stuck in the psychedelic era with the Hermit.
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0: Spain or sometimes finding. 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It changes quickly.
1: But it's a good thing.
0: The answer to the riddle is revolution. Revolution.

comes around here just about midnight. 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

0: Well, how about that? Made it through a whole half hour without a break. And what did we hear? Well, that last one was the original them version of Gloria with Van Morrison on vocals. Came out in the U.S. in 1965, originally though released as a B-side in the U.K. in 1964. Another one associated with the year after it was released is Sound of Silence from Simon & Garfunkel. Originally released in 1964 acoustically, and then in late 1965 the electric version came out and it became a hit in 1966. Blues Project was in there, Steve Katz doing the vocal on their cover of Donovan's Catch the Wind. It was on their first album. The British band Tomorrow was in there. Something called Revolution. It was a phased demo version of a track. It appeared on a CD collection called 50-Minute Technicolor Dream. The song originally recorded in 1967. See also in their Traffic, 40,000 Headmen from their Traffic album, Illinois Speed Press, Hard Luck Story, and The Doors, Peace Frog, Blue Sunday, got that whole set going. And for the past 60 minutes, you have been stuck in the psychedelic era. It's a production of Hermit Radio in association with Finger Lakes Public Radio. Our producer is Stephen R. Webb. Our associate producer is Kelly Walker. The show is recorded in real time at the studios of WHWS and WELS at Hobart and William Smith College in Geneva, New York. 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
4: A writer visits an Irish inn to scatter his parents' ashes, unaware the property is said to be haunted by a witch. 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

0: Yes, that was David Bowie. Track released in 1970 on an album called The World of David Bowie. Not sure when it was recorded. It's also available these days on a box set called the Duram Anthology. The tune, Let Me Sleep Beside You. Interesting thing about that track, guest guitarist was John McLaughlin, shortly before he went on to join the Mahavishnu Orchestra, or to actually form it. And you are stuck in the psychedelic era with a hermit. I'm going to let Bill Graham introduce this next group that we have a whole set of tunes from, all from the same album, too.
1: Four gentlemen and one great, great roar. Big Brother.

0: Three tunes from the Cheap Thrills album. Well, not exactly. That third one actually was recorded for the Cheap Thrills album, but was left off the album. Studio version of a tune called Roadblock. Peace of My Heart, on the other hand, definitely was on the album, as was Combination of the Two that actually opened up the album itself. And you are stuck in the psychedelic era with the Hermit. You know, the Byrds redefined themselves entirely after David Crosby left the band, and they became more of a country rock band. They also were a much better live band by pretty much all accounts. And to prove it, they put out an album called Byrds Untitled. The entire first disc of the two album set was live recordings, such as this one.
1: Ladies and gentlemen, let's have a fine hand for the Byrds.

0: Classic Santana from their first album, Evil Ways, and The Birds in There, Lover of the Bayou, from the album The Birds, Untitled. From Finger Lakes Public Radio, you're stuck in the psychedelic era with The Hermit.
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an alternate version of a tune from the first Love album, Sign DC. Of course, the band Love, Arthur Lee, doing that one solo pretty much. Ben Tellion's Chariot from the, well, from the album Dantillion's Chariot, I believe. It was World War III, the name of that tune. And Frumious Bandersnatch got that little set underway with a tune called Hearts to Cry. And you are stuck in the psychedelic era with Hermit. Some of you catching the show on WITH in Ithaca, New York. It's The Root at 90.1 FM.

Three tunes from the Beatles' Revolver album. Of course, Tomorrow Never Knows, the final track on the album, and certainly one of the most experimental tracks to come out in 1966, Eleanor Rigby, Paul's big hit from the record, and For No One, another McCartney tune, all from Revolver. And you are stuck in the psychedelic era with the Hermit. Some of you catching the show on WITT in Zionsville, Indiana. It's 91.9 FM. It is Unpredictable Radio. Very unpredictable, apparently.

Some rather early Todd Rundgren there. And finishing off this week's show, the tune Opened My Eyes from his band The Naz. Came out in 1968. A bit of oddness before that was some early Keith Emerson with his band The Nice. The title track of the album The Thoughts of Emerlist Avjack. Emerlist Avjack, by the way, was actually a combination of all the band members' last names, which you can get the whole story on by visiting our webpage, hermitradio.com, and look for the blog, The Hermit Rambles. It's down there toward the bottom of the page. And find show number 2618. Look up The Nice, The Thoughts of Emerlist Avjack, and you'll get an idea what's going on there. And starting off that last set, it was Jefferson Airplane. Signe Anderson doing lead vocals on that particular track. It was the only song she really got the whole lead vocals for on any Jefferson Airplane album. It was on the album Takes Off, and it was the old Memphis mini tune, Chauffeur Blues. Hey, for the past 2 hours, you've been stuck in the psychedelic era. It's a production of Hermit Radio in association with Finger Lakes Public Radio. The show is recorded in real time at the studios of WHWS and WEOS at Hobart and William Smith College in Geneva, New York. Our producer is Stephen R. Webb. Our associate producer is Kelly Walker.

0: It's time for me to head on out. 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
2: WXXI Classical presents Flower Drum Song at the Little Theater, Saturday, May 2nd at 3 p.m. There will be a screening of this landmark film in Asian American representation, followed by a panel discussion. 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
5: Estás. 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I'm your co-host, Josh Norick, joined once again by my esteemed colleague, Dr. Ernesto Lechner.
6: Hola, amigos. Today we're exploring the mysteries of music and creativity. There's a moment in the life of every single band, from the Beatles to Café Tacuba, when artistry and inspiration reach a total creative peak. That beautiful moment in time when artists release the very best album of their career. So today we're picking 10 of our favorite artists in the Latin alternative landscape and sampling what we think are their brightest moments. Of course, Josh, in the case of the Beatles, we could spend hours debating Revolver versus Abbey Road or even Rubber Soul. And in other cases like Queen's Night at the Opera, I think there's absolutely no doubt that it's the best album they ever did. What do you think?
5: Gosh, Ernesto, when it comes to Latin, you know, there's always a lot of room for debate. I was excited to start things off with Los Lobos, who are a group, you know, Ernesto, who've had a really long recording career, you know, going back, I want to say, to the late 70s, early 80s. And I think they hit full stride around 1992 on their Kiko album, which I know a lot of listeners will probably agree with me. That was always the most critically acclaimed album. And it was produced by Mitchell Froom, who's one of my favorite producers of all time. Mitchell Froom has done some of my favorite records from artists like Suzanne Vega, Crowded House, and he kind of put his signature kind of, I don't want to say industrial, but kind of a mechanical stamp in a good way to Los Lobos' music, and I love this track, Dream in Blue.

0: This is the Latin Alternative, an episode dedicated to creative peaks, the best moments, or what could be debated are the very best moments in an artist's career. And we just heard Babasónicos from Argentina. And this is a case, Josh, where, I mean, I'm sure many Babasónicos fans, and there's millions of them, but they could disagree on what the very best album that this band did. We just heard Risa. This is from the album Infame, that I think it's just perfect album. It's really one of my favorite albums of all times from 2003. And this band from Buenos Aires, Argentina, from the suburbs of Buenos Aires. You know, this is the album that includes the hit single Irresponsables and also a great song like Putita. And this one, Risa, that has just so much variety in the arrangement. So I think it's one of their finest moments. Do you agree with me on that?
1: Oh, I think Infame from 2003 is definitely one of Babasónicos' best records. I'm a little more partial to the album before, Jessico, which I think came out in 2001. Yeah. But, you know, this is certainly... a creative peak doesn't have to be 1 year. I think in a lot of cases, it spans over a couple of years, and Babasónicos in the early 2000s were at the top of their game.
0: And I think, Josh, that when it comes to Colombia's Aterciopelados, there can be absolutely no doubt whatsoever about which one their best album is, right?
1: At least no debate between you and I. Caribe Atómico, which came out in 1998, and I believe either won or was nominated for a Grammy Award. And it's produced by one of my favorite Latin alternative producers, Andrés Levine. This was an album when Aterciopelados were experimenting with elements of trip hop and light funk. And, I really, for me, this is my favorite Aterciopelados record. I know they went back to more of a rock and roll direction later, but for me, this is them at their peak. And I've always been very partial to this song, Mañana.

0: This is the Latin Alternative, an episode dedicated to the creative peaks of artists, the very best moments in their career. We just heard Bebel Gilberto from Brazil. This is an artist that many people, of course, prefer her debut album, Tanto Tempo. If anything, because I think that record, Josh, it changed so many things in Latin music. It was one of the first mainstream attempts at mixing electronica with bossa nova and doing it tastefully and successfully. Of course, Bebel Gilberto is Brazilian music royalty. She is the daughter of Joao Gilberto, the pioneering guitarist and singer from the bossa movement, and daughter of singer Miúcha, also an important part of Brazilian music. And also she is the niece of Chico Buarque, so really music does run through her veins. And this, we just heard Simplesmente. This is from her second album, 2004, self-titled record with a lovely black and white portrait of her in the cover. This is just an album that's beautiful and incredibly atmospheric and cinematic from beginning to end. I think Bebel Gilberto had learned a lot doing the Tanto Tempo album. She was, when she wrote this tune that we just heard, Simplesmente, she was on tour with Didi Goodman, the songwriter and keyboardist with the band Brazilian Girls. And they were on stage, I think she told me, and they started writing this song, Simplesmente, one of the best songs she ever recorded. Just a beautiful moment in her discography.
1: And now we're going to go in a different direction, Ernesto, to one of my favorite sub-genres, Latin hip-hop. Control Machete, for a while, were really, I think, the best Latin hip-hop group out there. You know, this was at a time, too, that was pre-reggaeton. I am not a fan of reggaeton and the very repetitive beats that accompany it. But on the Latin hip-hop side, Control Machete, I thought, were one of the more innovative groups coming out of Mexico. In my mind, their best song, Si Señor, was part of the Artilleria Pesada album that came out in 1999. A few years later, this song was actually featured in, I want to say it was a Levi Jeans commercial during the Super Bowl. The song definitely made an impact and, you know, I think reached quite a few non-Latinos as well. So I thought, let's spotlight Latin hip-hop group at their creative peak, Control Machete, Si Señor.

0: Radio Escuchas, ha llegado el momento de regresar. 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Tengan la bondad de ser felices. 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
1: Señor locutor, ¿quiere hacerme el favor de decirme qué hora
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0: You're listening to The Latin Alternative and our spotlight on the creative peaks of some of the leading Latin alternative acts. From Monterrey, Mexico, we just heard Kinky and the song Corn Man. That is off Kinky's 2002 self-titled debut album. And Ernesto, Kinky are still with us. In fact, I think they've evolved as one of the best live acts in the genre. They've not necessarily sold a lot of records, but they've had a lot of songs in film and television and killer live act. But Corn Man for me kind of was the epitome of what they stood for, that kind of mixture of funk, rock, and electronic beats.
1: And Josh, when we were compiling this episode, I started thinking about what makes a best album, what makes a masterpiece. There is a theory, there is a sort of a frame of mind where you think, well, perhaps the masterpiece of a band is the one album where they experimented to the fullest, where they were really eclectic, where they thought out of the box and started playing around with all these genres that they hadn't touched before. And you know that I'm a huge fan of progressive rock in England in the 70s. So I sort of sympathize with that kind of a philosophy, which is why, for my money, the best album that Argentinian supergroup Fabulosos Cadillacs ever recorded was Fabulosos Calavera. This is a record that was extremely controversial and lost to many fans, in fact, because it's all over the place. It's really like a collage of sonic influences. I had been following the Cadillacs for a long time when this record came out, and I sort of understood how they started in the 80s as a ska band, just infatuated with ska and sort of trying to imitate the ska revival of England in the 80s. But then the Cadillacs started touring Latin America, and they discovered all this other music, samba and bossa nova from Brazil, but also looking inwards, they discovered tango, and then they discovered the tropical music of the rest of Latin America. They fell in love with Héctor Lavoe and salsa. And all these influences came together on Fabulosos Calavera, 1997. This is a record that I listen to it often, and it hasn't aged one bit. If anything, I think it sounds more vital today, even than when it was released. I picked this one specific track that singer Vicentico wrote for this record. He sat at the piano and started sort of moving by the influence of American jazz, and you'll exactly understand what I'm talking about when you listen to Niño Diamante by Fabulosos Cadillacs.
0: And Ernesto, I was going to say that I was always surprised they didn't get hit for a lawsuit for infringement of Take 5, but I do love that song.
1: Oh yeah, absolutely. And in fact, Vicentico told me that yes, that it was absolutely an influence just riffing off Take 5, but yeah, a lawsuit could have appeared, that's true.
0: And now we're going to play Niño Diamante from Los Fabulosos Cadillacs' Grammy-winning 1998 album, Fabulosos Calavera.

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0: fabricaron el coroto y lo echaron a volar y que para estudiar el espacio y el cosmos investigar. 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
1: You're listening to The Latin Alternative and a spotlight on creative peaks of many of our favorite Latin alternative acts. From Venezuela, we just heard Los Amigos Invisibles. Certainly no strangers to this show. We've had them on many times. That was their song Cuchi Cuchi from the 2000 release Arepa Tres Mil. Ernesto, I know we're both huge fans of Los Amigos Invisibles, and I think each fan has their favorite record. Do you have a favorite Los Amigos album?
2: Absolutely. I think the new sound of the Venezuelan Gozadera, which is in effect their second album, but their first to be released in the U.S., that would be my personal favorite. But I completely understand, and that's interesting about, you know, when music fans get geeky talking about music, I can understand why you would pick Arepa 3000, because it's also a great record with an awesome personality. And now I wanted to ask you something, Josh. Do you think, what if an artist has released, let's say, 50 albums and his very best album is the first one? Do you think that's sad in a way, that there's a sadness to that?
1: I don't know, Ernesto. I think, you know, over time, if an artist, you know, finds their voice and can liberate themselves of fans' expectations, they don't have to be beholden to that first record. But it is tough sometimes. You know, I think a debut album often represents an up till then lifetime of accumulation of songs, and then they're expected to put out a new album every year or two after.
2: Well, in the case of veteran crooner José José from Mexico, he has sold millions of records all over Latin America and, of course, the United States as well, and experienced

Name ended with many formats and became sort of a king of the romantic song in the 70s and the 80s. But I've actually told Jose Jose this myself in a conversation, and he didn't mind this one bit. I told him that, in my opinion, the very first LP he released, this is in 1969, it's a gem called Cuidado. I've always felt that that's just a masterpiece of Latin American music. When I told him this, Jose Jose laughed and said, well, I know exactly why you're saying this, because at the time, in the late 60s in Mexico City, all the arrangers were very much influenced by jazz and by bossa nova. They had a very sophisticated approach to orchestration, and I think that's what you picked up on this album. You know, I could play the entire album, Josh. I just said I'm a huge fan of this record. I picked not a hit, but this sort of obscure album track from Jose Jose's debut. We're going back to 1969 with what I think is Jose Jose's creative apex, and the song Monólogo.

0: 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From Tijuana, Mexico, we just heard Julieta Venegas and the track Sería Feliz. This is off what I believe is both Ernesto and my favorite record in her catalog, the album Buen Invento, also an album that I never necessarily would have met Ernesto were it not for that record. Back then, I was the publicist, and I believe, Ernesto, I met you when you were writing a piece about Julieta for the LA Times.
1: Absolutely. So that record has some extra importance.
0: Indeed. This show would not be here were it not for Julieta. If you've enjoyed what you've been hearing, we hope you will find us on Facebook or Twitter. On Facebook, you can find us at The Latin Alternative, and on Twitter, our ID is Latin Alt. You can also stream the weekly podcast edition of the show at thelatinalternative.com. And Ernesto, what do we have wrapping things up today?
1: Well, Josh, you know, we were talking about the creative peaks of Latin American musicians, and when you're talking about artists who represent the very essence of Latin America, only a few come to mind, but I think Cuba's Silvio Rodriguez would be one of them, right?
0: Certainly in my mind.
1: So Silvio has released at least, I'm thinking, 40 albums. And of course, Días y Flores, his debut, is a classic of Latin music. But his creative apex in my mind came in 1984 when he released not one, not two, but three records, three LPs, celebrating the anniversary of the Cuban Revolution. This was called Triptico. What an epic undertaking. And it really found, I don't know, there's something about the way the songs flow and they're just brimming with poetry and inspiration. The arrangements are symphonic at times. It's just an unbelievable album, this Triptico. So I thought we would say goodbye to that with that, celebrating the creative peaks of Latin American music. This is Silvio Rodriguez from 1984 with Domingo Rojo. Hasta la próxima.
0: Adios.

I'm Josh Norick for the Latin Alternative. The technical producer is Dave Michaels for WEXT. The Latin Alternative is a production of Josh Norick and Exit 97.7 WEXT, Amsterdam, New York, a listener-supported service of WMHT Educational Telecommunications.

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1: Hi, this is Nick Forrester. This week in E-Town, we're going to revisit one of our favorite shows. We've got the band Goodnight Texas on our show, plus the amazing duo Jerron Paxton and Dennis Lichtman, and my conversation with Nicole Watson talking about her organization, Econic. 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
3: Hey there, this is Felix Contreras.
4: 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This is the fusion episode.
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3: 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Don't miss it.

There's at least a million different things that can be said about one of the world's most documented musicians, of course, Paul McCartney, but let me try and spit a couple random facts anyway, and let's see if I can't get you. Did you know that his first name isn't really Paul? It was James, just like his father, and in fact, that's why they, of course, called him by Paul. Ah, you knew that one, did you? You're a Beatles snob, too. Well, perhaps you didn't know then that he wrote When I'm 64 when he was only 14 years old. Oh, you knew that one, too. That's the latest from Sir Paul and a sneak peek of the Boys of Dungeon Lane with Days We Left Behind today on the Mainstream. I'm your host, Brett Mabee, and I am broadcasting as I usually do from the Seneca Nation's Allegheny Territory, nestled among the beautiful hills and the river of the Ohio. And I'm excited that you'll be joining me for the music this hour. I have tracks coming your way from Delvin Gilfillian, the latest from Daniel Monkman, the talented Anishinaabe singer who records his Zune. We'll also be hearing from 070 Shake, and I do want to officially introduce this track into the rotation as well. From PJ Morton and released April 3rd, turn it up with this R&B single. It's Mutual, today on your new favorite show.

070 Shake and Jacob Morad with Arms. During that first block of this hour, is listening on the mainstream. We also heard Métis artist Sochi's Still Be Waiting from her debut, self-titled. And for the first time in the rotation, and that was P.J. Morton's 2026 Mutual that we got into the library. I'm Brett Mabee, and unless you're here for the first time today, you already know that. And don't forget, though, that should you, for whatever reason, have to step away from listening on your favorite local AM/FM airwaves, you can always get caught back up digitally a few different ways, including by heading on over to nv1.org. That's the full website for Native Voice One, Native American Radio Network. 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Some exciting things in the work as well, but you'll just have to stay tuned for more details on all that. In the meantime, though, I invite you to stick around for this hour's listening. We'll be hearing from the Juno-winning Métis blues band, Blue Moon Marquee. Of course, that's the band of A.W. Cardinal, the talented Métis singer-songwriter, and his wife, Jasmine Colette, who just won a prestigious award at the Canadian Blues Music Awards as Best Bassist. They teamed up with blues legend Duke Robillard, so stick around for a great track from them. More immediately is Lockport, New York Rockers. That's right, right in my backyard, Handsome Jack. But not before this one from Delvin Gilfillian, an interesting singer-songwriter who has done a lot of fun projects. His major label debut earned a Grammy nomination. That was back in 2020 with the Black Hole Rainbow. It was nominated for Best Engineered Album Non-Classical at the following year's event. He's also covered Marvin Gaye's entire What's Going On album as well. So, again, really interesting. It's his Hold On Hourglass, a great stomping single to keep the blood flowing on the mainstream.

Bonjour, c'est Olivier Loridan de Châteauroux en France et vous écoutez The Mainstream avec Brett Mabey. Hi, this is Olivier Loridan of Châteauroux in France and you're listening to The Mainstream with Brett Mabey.

0: Thanks to everyone who joined us in celebrating and supporting The Root during Public Media Giving Days. 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
4: 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And the remainder of our time is one from the Animeros. I'll be back after a track from Blitz and Trapper, and again, I still want to get a new one in from Anishinaabe singer Daniel Monkman and his award-winning band Zoon. More immediately, though, is this one from Irreversible Entanglements, a free jazz avant-garde post-punk collective that was formed in 2015. They came together through activism and community organizing, and they first intersected at a Musicians Against Brutality event in 2015. From their future, present, past, it's Don't Lose Your Head, featuring Motherboard today on The Mainstream.

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Blitzen trappers ain't got time to fight from hundreds of thousands and millions of billions on the mainstream. Also in that set, we heard Spelling's Walk Up to Your House from Spelling in the Mystery School, a fun reimagining of some of those songs. We also heard Irreversible Entanglements and Don't Lose Your Head, featuring Motherboard and Found on the project's latest album, Future, Present, Past. Thanks for joining me today. I look forward to the next time we can do this, and if you bring the popcorn, I'll bring the tunes. You can also bring your friends and family along as well, and the more the merrier. Music for hundreds of thousands of years has been best experienced when shared with others. It was the only way for the longest time until this postmodern digital age of our MP3 players, headphones, and other personal devices. Let's bring some of that spirit of radio and music sharing back together. Again, tell your friends and family about mainstreamradio.net. In the remainder of the show is one from Seneca rocker Justin Woodmansey and his Buffalo-based band Elemantra. Some Moccasin Gaze, music that pairs nicely with this one from Daniel Monkman and his band Zune. It's the lead single from the project's June 19th album, Happy Thought School, for your consideration and approval, and featuring Sam Jr. It's one too many nights that I leave you with here on the mainstream.

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Anishinaabe artist Thea May originally started off with a little bit more of a poppy sound, but tragedy has redefined her outlook on life and her take on music. These days, she's coined her own genre, Grief Rage. That's Last Life from the Living With It album, getting us into this hour together on your new favorite show, The Mainstream. Now, I scan out. I'm Brett Mabee, and as I do quite often, I'm broadcasting from the Seneca Nation's Allegheny Territory. I'm excited that you'll be joining me for some iconic listening of the likes of the late, great, legendary Walter Wolfman Washington. Now, I will say that I'm not a terribly big fan of Keith Richards. I hope that doesn't really disappoint anybody. I think he's a little overly opinionated, and I kind of get sick of people asking him irrelevant questions to things that he has no idea about. However, with all that being said, I do think that he got right, that he bowed to Walter Wolfman Washington in a live tribute show. I'll have some more details before too long, but we'll also be enjoying the latest from Charlie Puth, one from Ringo Starr, a new one to get into the rotation as well. More immediately is Kaylee Cardinal, the talented Métis singer-songwriter based out of Toronto, and this new one from Forrest Frank and Party Wave. From the Dawn Patrol album, released April 3rd. Enjoy Waste Some Time, as you waste some time with me today on The Mainstream.

A song that we got into the library just about a year ago now. That's Tom Mishkin, Old Man, today on the Mainstream. We also heard Métis singer-songwriter Kaylee Cardinal with her Just Let Me Lie to You. And before that was Cartoons with Hail Supreme and Thursday Disco. And for the first time in the hour, we heard Forrest Frank and Party Waves' Waste Some Time from the April 3rd Dawn Patrol album. It's good to have you here. As we get ready to resume the listening, a quick and friendly reminder that I'm always looking for great new music. So don't be a stranger. If you feel so obliged, send me your professionally recorded tunes to brett@mainstreamradio.net, or you're always welcome to send them physically to Brett Mabee, Turtle Island Tunes, Full Moon Radio, P.O. Box 252, Salamanca, New York, 14779. There are other reasons to stay in touch, and I'll be sharing a few of those before we part ways, but you're here for the music, and quite frankly, I want to get back into the jams as well. I have a fun jaunty number from Possessed by Paul James before the half is through. Later on, a couple 80s-sounding tracks that, well, you would think transport you back to the most magical time in history, said no one ever. We'll be hearing from Lizzo and Charlie Puth before too long. Right now, and as I was mentioning earlier, Keith Richards actually got something right. You might recall in the 2005 film Make It Funky, Keith Richards bows down to a musician, and that happens to be Walter Wolfman Washington. He's one of the OGs in any music scene. He sadly passed away from cancer at the age of 79 a few years ago, but throughout his time, it's important to note that his comeback album, My Future Is My Past, in 2018, earned him some of the best reviews of his career. It's the legendary Wolfman's Funk Is in the House from the Take Me to the River New Orleans documentary, today on the Mainstream.

0: Hi, this is Nick Forrester. This week in E-Town, we're going to revisit one of our favorite shows. We've got the band Goodnight Texas on our show, plus the amazing duo Jerron Paxton and Dennis Lichtman, and my conversation with Nicole Watson talking about her organization, Econic. 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

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Well, it's back to 10 a.m. to 1 p.m. Eastern Time, right before Native America Calling with your host, Sean Spruce. In the remainder of our time is tracks from Electric Religious, as we'll be kicking things off on somewhat of a retro note with these 80 vibes, courtesy of Lizzo, and this one from Charlie Puth and Michael McDonald and Kenny Loggins. Turn it up with this pitch-perfect singer and the great Love in Exile from Whatever is Clever, today on the Mainstream.

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Stoics New Green on the mainstream. Also in that fun dancey set, we heard Métis singer Brandon Baker and his band Electric Religious with Do What You Gotta Do from the critically acclaimed The Taste. Earlier, we also heard Lizzo's Don't Make Me Love You, a love song to her fans and the public. And before that, it was Charlie Puth, Michael McDonald, and Kenny Loggins getting a little footloose with Love in Exile from the Whatever's Clever album on your new favorite show. Thank you for joining me and spending some quality time together. I look forward to the next opportunity. And as always, you're welcome to check your local listings for the next time you can dial into the mainstream with Brett Maybe. And if you just can't wait, head on over to mainstreamradio.net. 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We're going to end things off on a Beatley note. I should have said that at the beginning of the hour, but this is a surprise for the hardcore fans of the show, and the Beatles fans in particular. We'll be hearing from James and Sean Lennon, some Beatles offspring, but of course, the Beatles' latest Grammy-winning hit, the latest from Paul McCartney, and the latest from Ringo Starr. This track, Choose Love, was originally the title track of Ringo's 2005 album. He has re-recorded this version featuring one of my all-time favorite artists, St. Vincent. It dropped April 3rd as a part of Ringo's latest album, Long, Long Road. And for your consideration and approval, enjoy these Beatle vibes on the mainstream.

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1: I mean, it's a band of, like, you know, humble perfectionists.
2: Mammoth, the hard rockin' band of the Grammy-nominated Wolfgang Van Halen. Their debut release in 2021 debuted at number 12 on the Billboard 200. From the Live at Apple Music radio sessions, it's The Spell, a fantastic rendition getting us into this hour on the mainstream. Now, Escano. Brett, maybe Nick Giasso, and as I do 7 days a week, 3 hours a day, I'm coming to you from the Seneca Nation's Allegheny Territory. Before our time together is up, we're going to be listening to the latest from Lizzo, also Thundercat with Willow, later on actor and singer Conan Gray, Deary, just to name a few. And speaking of new tunes, this one's from Jack White. You might recall a rather stellar performance at Saturday Night Live a few weeks back, where he was a musical guest on the show for the sixth time. One of the two new tunes he played was this one right here. It's G.O.D. and the Broken Ribs for your consideration and approval today on the mainstream.

Anin, sending you some indigenous music love from the Midwest. 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

From Anishinaabe singer Thea May's album brought to you by Tragedy, It's Gone, bringing that set to an end on the mainstream. In that rockin' set, we also heard Jack White's Morning, Noon, and Night from his Fear of the Dawn, and more recently, it's his latest double single, G.O.D. and the Broken Ribs, that we got into the rotation for the first time. I'm Brett Mabee, and if you're just now joining, don't forget, if you had a weird dream last night, I want to hear all about it. Not for the mainstream per se, but the mainstream does figure in prominently into the Full Moon Radio, a fun digital project where I'm inviting you to tell me all about your silly dreams. 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More details coming soon about the Dream Archive, so stay in touch, and again, let's have some audio fun. Before the hour is through, Ace and Abby, Mumford and Sons. But as we get back into this set, it's Sophie Tucker coming up after this one from Lizzo. You might recall she's the first black female singer since Whitney Houston to win Record of the Year at the Grammys. She's also an Emmy winner and a multi-instrumentalist with some pretty serious chops. Enjoy her 80s-tinged Don't Make Me Love You today on your new favorite show, The Mainstream. In the mainstream.

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0: It's a story of an extrovert and an introvert finding their musical flow together. 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

We're at the halfway point of this hour's broadcast, and before going any further, it's good to have you here. If you're just now tuning in, you're listening to The Mainstream. I'm your host, Brett Mabee, and a shout out to friends of the show dialed in the KNVC on 95.1 FM in and around Carson City, Nevada. And don't forget, there's a lot of great ways to tune in with me, including the Full Moon Radio, which I was telling you about some of the fun earlier. 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In addition to incredible indigenous music of all genres, including a number of traditional stylings as well. 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In the remainder of the hour, we'll still be hearing from Mumford and Sons, one from Pura Fe. Right now, we're getting back into this block with an April 3rd release from Conan Gray. His early breakthrough happened in 2018 when he was signed to Republic Records. Since his debut in 2020, which debuted at number 5 on the Billboard 200, he's released a number of albums, including his 2025 Wishbone, his first album to hit the top 3, which debuted at number 3. From the deluxe edition, it's The Best, getting us back into this set on The Mainstream.

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The latest winner of the Best Alternative Album of the Year category at the 2026 Junos, it's Ace and Abby in the acoustic version of Home, found on the Timelines album Today on the Mainstream. We also heard Mumford & Sons' Caroline, Fauna Hughes' Sweet Like from the Moth release. And again, it's the latest from Conan Gray, from the deluxe edition of his award-winning Wishbone release. It's the best that kicked off our set. I do have one more new tune for the rotation, but before going any further, I just want to take a quick moment to thank you so much for spending some of your time with me today. You have a lot of options for your musical listening these days, and the fact that you keep tuning it in either means that you really, really like it, or you just can't get anything else on the AM/FM radio, and you prefer to not have any streaming services, which I'm cool about as well. But before I go too far down that rabbit hole, again, let me just say thank you for spending some time with me here today on the Mainstream. In the remainder of the hour, Sotomayor, also one from Angelina Jordan. But right now, and released April 3rd, it's the latest album from Dreary, found on their Birding release. Enjoy Seabird, and let me know what you think about it. I'll be back with you sooner than later on the Mainstream.

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There's at least a million different things that can be said about one of the world's most documented musicians, of course, Paul McCartney, but let me try and spit a couple random facts anyway, and let's see if I can't get you. Did you know that his first name isn't really Paul? It was James, just like his father, and in fact, that's why they, of course, called him by Paul. Ah, you knew that one, did you? You're a Beatles snob, too. Well, perhaps you didn't know then that he wrote When I'm 64 when he was only 14 years old. Oh, you knew that one, too. That's the latest from Sir Paul and a sneak peek of the Boys of Dungeon Lane with Days We Left Behind today on the Mainstream. I'm your host, Brett Mabee, and I'm broadcasting as I usually do from the Seneca Nation's Allegheny Territory, nestled among the beautiful hills and the river of the Ohio. And I'm excited that you'll be joining me for the music this hour. I have tracks coming your way from Delvin Gilfillian, the latest from Daniel Monkman, the talented Anishinaabe singer who records a Zune. We'll also be hearing from 070 Shake, and I do want to officially introduce this track into the rotation as well. From P.J. Morton, and released April 3rd, turn it up with this R&B single. It's Mutual, today on your new favorite show.

070 Shake and Jacob Morad with Arms during that first block of this hour's Listening on the Mainstream. We also heard Métis artist Sochi's Still Be Waiting from her debut, self-titled. And for the first time in the rotation, that was P.J. Morton's 2026 Mutual that we got into the library. I'm Brett Mabee, and unless you're here for the first time today, you already know that. And don't forget, though, that should you, for whatever reason, have to step away from listening on your favorite local AM/FM airwaves, you can always get caught back up digitally a few different ways, including by heading on over to nv1.org. That's the full website for Native Voice One, Native American Radio Network. 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You can tune in to this and a whole lot more on their free app as well. 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Some exciting things in the work as well, but you'll just have to stay tuned for more details on all that. In the meantime, though, I invite you to stick around for this hour's listening. We'll be hearing from the Juno-winning Métis Blues Band, Blue Moon Marquee. Of course, that's the band of A.W. Cardinal, the talented Métis singer-songwriter, and his wife, Jasmine Collette, who just won a prestigious award at the Canadian Blues Music Awards as Best Bassist. They teamed up with blues legend Duke Robillard, so stick around for a great track from them. More immediately is Lockport, New York Rockers. That's right, right in my backyard, Handsome Jack. But not before this one, from Delvin Gilfillian, an interesting singer-songwriter who has done a lot of fun projects. His major label debut earned a Grammy nomination. That was back in 2020 with the Black Hole Rainbow. It was nominated for Best Engineered Album Non-Classical at the following year's event. He's also covered Marvin Gaye's entire What's Going On album as well. So, again, really interesting. It's his Hold On Hourglass, a great stomping single to keep the blood flowing on the mainstream.

Bonjour, c'est Olivier Lerudan de Châteauroux en France et vous écoutez The Mainstream avec Brett Mabee. Hi, this is Olivier Lerudan of Châteauroux in France and you're listening to The Mainstream with Brett Mabee.

0: Hey, it's Rob Reinhart, your host for Acoustic Cafe. On the next program, there's a new album from Milk Carton Kids and another new album from Charlie Crockett. We'll get into both on the program. A newcomer by the name of Blessing Jolie that you should know about, plus Mumford & Sons, and our in-studio guest on the program will be Amelia Day. That and more next time on Acoustic Cafe.
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2: 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A lot of it from bands in Rochester, Ithaca, and the Finger Lakes. 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

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A shout out to friends of the show dialed in the K232EN on the FM dial at 94.3 in and around Cortez, Colorado. 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In the remainder of our time is one from the Animeros. I'll be back after a track from Blitz and Trapper, and again, I still want to get a new one in from Anishinaabe singer Daniel Monkman and his award-winning band Zune. More immediately, though, is this one from Irreversible Entanglements, a free jazz avant-garde post-punk collective that was formed in 2015. They came together through activism and community organizing, and they first intersected at a Musicians Against Brutality event in 2015. From their future, present, past, it's Don't Lose Your Head, featuring Motherboard today on the Mainstream.

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motherboard and found on the project's latest album, Future, Present, Past. Thanks for joining me today. I look forward to the next time we can do this. And if you bring the popcorn, I'll bring the tunes. You can also bring your friends and family along as well. And the more the merrier. Music for hundreds of thousands of years has been best experienced when shared with others. 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In the remainder of the show is one from Seneca rocker Justin Woodmansey and his Buffalo-based band Elemantra. Some Moccasin Gaze music that pairs nicely with this one from Daniel Monkman and his band Zune. It's the lead single from the project's June 19th album, Happy Thought School, for your consideration and approval. And featuring Sam Jr., it's one too many nights that I leave you with here on the Mainstream.

Blitz and trappers ain't got time to fight from hundreds of thousands and millions of billions on the mainstream. Also in that set, we heard Spelling's Walk Up to Your House from Spelling in the Mystery School, a fun reimagining of some of those songs. We also heard Irreversible Entanglements and Don't Lose Your Head, featuring

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Anishinaabe artist Thea May originally started off with a little bit more of a poppy sound, but tragedy has redefined her outlook on life and her take on music. These days, she's coined her own genre, Grief Rage. That's Last Life from the Living With It album, getting us into this hour together on your new favorite show, The Mainstream. Now, Oiscano, I'm Brett Mabee, and as I do quite often, I'm broadcasting from the Seneca Nation's Allegheny Territory. I'm excited that you'll be joining me for some iconic listening of the likes of the late, great, legendary Walter Wolfman Washington. Now, I will say that I'm not a terribly big fan of Keith Richards. I hope that doesn't really disappoint anybody. I think he's a little overly opinionated, and I kind of get sick of people asking him irrelevant questions to things that he has no idea about. However, with all that being said, I do think that he got right, that he bound to Walter Wolfman Washington in a live tribute show. I'll have some more details before too long, but we'll also be enjoying the latest from Charlie Puth, one from Ringo Starr, a new one to get into the rotation as well. More immediately is Kaylee Cardinal, the talented Métis singer-songwriter based out of Toronto, and this new one from Forrest Frank and Party Wave, from the Dawn Patrol album released April 3rd. Enjoy Waste Some Time as you waste some time with me today on The Mainstream. Yeah.

A song that we got into the library just about a year ago now. That's Tom Mishkin, Old Man, today on the Mainstream. We also heard Métis singer-songwriter Kaylee Cardinal with her Just Let Me Lie to You. And before that was Cartoons with Hail Supreme and Thursday Disco. And for the first time in the hour, we heard Forrest Frank and Party Waves' Waste Some Time from the April 3rd Dawn Patrol album. It's good to have you here. As we get ready to resume the listening, a quick and friendly reminder that I'm always looking for great new music. So don't be a stranger. If you feel so obliged, send me your professionally recorded tunes to brett@mainstreamradio.net, or you're always welcome to send them physically to Brett Mabee, Turtle Island Tunes, Full Moon Radio, P.O. Box 252, Salamanca, New York, 14779. There are other reasons to stay in touch, and I'll be sharing a few of those before we part ways, but you're here for the music, and quite frankly, I want to get back into the jams as well. I have a fun jaunty number from Possessed by Paul James before the half is through. Later on, a couple 80s-sounding tracks that, well, you would think transport you back to the most magical time in history. Said no one ever. We'll be hearing from Lizzo and Charlie Puth before too long. Right now, and as I was mentioning earlier, Keith Richards actually got something right. You might recall in the 2005 film Make It Funky, Keith Richards bows down to a musician, and that happens to be Walter Wolfman Washington. He's one of the OGs in any music scene. He sadly passed away from cancer at the age of 79 a few years ago, but throughout his time, it's important to note that his comeback album, My Future Is My Past, in 2018, earned him some of the best reviews of his career. It's the legendary Wolfman's Funk Is in the House from the Take Me to the River New Orleans documentary, today on the Mainstream.

0: Hi, this is Nick Forrester. This week in E-Town, we're going to revisit one of our favorite shows. We've got the band Goodnight Texas on our show, plus the amazing duo Jerron Paxton and Dennis Lichtman, and my conversation with Nicole Watson talking about her organization, Econic. 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

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Well, it's back to 10 a.m. to 1 p.m. Eastern Time, right before Native America Calling with your host, Sean Spruce. In the remainder of our time is tracks from Electric Religious, as we'll be kicking things off on somewhat of a retro note with these 80 vibes, courtesy of Lizzo, and this one from Charlie Puth and Michael McDonald and Kenny Loggins. Turn it up with this pitch-perfect singer and the great Love in Exile from Whatever is Clever, today on the mainstream.

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Stoics New Green on the mainstream. Also in that fun dancey set, we heard Métis singer Brandon Baker and his band Electric Religious with Do What You Gotta Do from the critically acclaimed The Taste. Earlier, we also heard Lizzo's Don't Make Me Love You, a love song to her fans and the public. And before that, it was Charlie Puth, Michael McDonald, and Kenny Loggins getting a little footloose with Love in Exile from the Whatever's Clever album on your new favorite show. Thank you for joining me and spending some quality time together. I look forward to the next opportunity. And as always, you're welcome to check your local listings for the next time you can dial into the mainstream with Brett Mabee. And if you just can't wait, head on over to mainstreamradio.net. 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We're going to end things off on a Beatley note. I should have said that at the beginning of the hour, but this is a surprise for the hardcore fans of the show and the Beatles fans in particular. We'll be hearing from James and Sean Lennon, some Beatles offspring, but of course, the Beatles' latest Grammy-winning hit, the latest from Paul McCartney, and the latest from Ringo Starr. This track, Choose Love, was originally the title track of Ringo's 2005 album. He has re-recorded this version featuring one of my all-time favorite artists, St. Vincent. It dropped April 3rd as a part of Ringo's latest album, Long, Long Road. And for your consideration and approval, enjoy these Beatle vibes on the mainstream.

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0: in this week's edition of Rhythm Lab Radio. International Jazz Day is almost upon us on April 30th, and the host city for this year's International Jazz Day is Chicago. 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
2: Live from NPR News in Washington, I'm Windsor Johnston. NATO is responding to the U.S. decision to draw down troops in Germany and possibly other parts of Europe. The Pentagon says the reduction could go beyond the 5,000 troops initially outlined. The move comes amid tensions with European allies over the war in Iran. Terry Schultz reports from Brussels.
3: NATO spokesperson Alison Hart says the alliance is, quote, working with the U.S. to understand the details of their decision on force posture in Germany. Besides the withdrawal of 5,000 soldiers, the U.S. is also canceling the planned deployment of a battalion providing long-range strike capabilities. Hart adds that the U.S. adjustment reinforces action already underway for Europe to take on a greater share of the responsibility for NATO's shared security, including spending more on their militaries. She says the alliance, quote, remains confident in our ability to provide for our deterrence and defense as this shift toward a stronger Europe in a stronger NATO continues. For NPR News, I'm Terry Schultz.
2: The Israeli military has issued an urgent evacuation warning to residents in parts of southern Lebanon as it continues airstrikes against the Iranian-backed militant group Hezbollah. The BBC's John Donison reports residents are being urged to temporarily move from the area.
4: It's very difficult to see how a ceasefire works where written into that is an agreement that one side can keep firing if it deems necessary and where one party hasn't signed up at all. So I think the mood of whether this is going to be successful is pretty pessimistic. It's clearly something that President Trump wants. He has urged the Israelis to use restraint. He doesn't want to see them bombing, for example, the Lebanese capital, Beirut, again.
2: That's BBC's John Donison reporting. Alabama Governor Kay Ivey is calling a special legislative session Monday to redraw congressional maps. The move follows a Supreme Court ruling that struck down Louisiana's map for racial gerrymandering. NPR's Debbie Elliott reports.
5: Alabama is asking the Supreme Court to lift restrictions in voting rights cases that prevent it from redistricting until the 2030 census. Republican Attorney General Steve Marshall says it's time for Alabama to be treated like most other states when it comes to redistricting.
6: The current state of affairs in our state is not what was existing at the time the Voting Rights Act came to fruition.
5: Hard-fought civil rights gains are at risk, says Shalala Dowdy, a voter from Mobile who sued to get a second black member of Congress.
7: This is about taking power away from black people. It's taking representation away from black people. It's taking a voice away from black people. It's pulling us out of the room.
5: Louisiana is also drawing new congressional districts after its high court victory. Debbie Elliott, NPR News.
2: This is NPR News in Washington.
8: Were you taping?
9: Yeah. Welcome again to Acoustic Cafe. I'm your host, Rob Reinhardt. On the show today, some newcomers, including Tyler Ballgame, Blessing Jolie, and Brooke Combe. Some veterans, like I'm with her and Mumford & Sons, and our in-studio guest, Amelia Day.
10: I feel extremely lucky to be an artist in this era.
11: Yeah.
10: Despite, like, obviously a lot of pros and cons with social media, but it is how I have a career.
9: This newcomer from the Pacific Northwest is putting together a debut album for later this year. But the 23-year-old has been writing songs since middle school, and over the last 5 years has issued a series of EPs and has hit the road for exciting live shows that showcase their exquisite vocal range and emotional songwriting. If you listen to Amelia's very first single in 2021, you'd think they were headed for jazz vocals. And at the time, that might have been accurate. But since then, the sound has grown, encompassing indie rock and an aggressive folk style, which is an interesting evolution. Recording and living in Nashville now, Amelia dropped by our studios over the winter to play some of the new songs, and we'll hear them in a few minutes when Amelia Day joins us as our in-studio guest. And we'll start with another one of those newcomers, Blessing Jolie. Also in her early 20s, an EP called 20 Teens last year has been followed by a full-length debut called 20 Nothing. which is drawing comparisons to the mix of folk and soul that Tracy Chapman received decades ago. Out of Texas, here's music from Blessing Jolie with a song that was on the EP and is included on the album, It's Frown Lines on Acoustic Cafe.

Another excellent song entry in the catalog of Charlie Crockett. And that comes from a brand new album, his 16th, called Age of the Ram. If you think you've been hearing a lot about Charlie Crockett recently, you have. There have been three albums in the last year, and that is all part of the Sagebrush trilogy from Charlie. That is the story of the fictitious character, Billy McLean. He's been following him through. So, the new album, Age of the Ram, bringing a conclusion to the trilogy. And before that, another artist out of Texas, just getting a start with an album, a full-length album now called 20 Nothing. Blessing Jolie, who is in her early 20s. Frown Lines is the name of the song we heard, which actually came out last year, part of an EP called 20 Teens. I'm With Her just put out a live album. They only have two studio albums, and now they have combined a good chunk of both on one live album called Sing Me Alive. On their last album, Wild and Clear and Blue, last year, and when they visited us in the studio, they told us about a little instrumental piece that set up a full-length song on that album. You can hear that in our archives at acafe.com. Well, they recreated both the instrumental piece and the full-length song on the new album, Sing Me Alive. This is Strawberry Moonrise and Year After Year.

0: time goes on, the duo Milk Carton Kids seem to be getting simpler and simpler, as expressed on the brand new album called Lost Cause, Lover Fool. We just heard Young Love from Kenneth Pattingill and Joey Ryan together, and that is exactly what they see their project as being, is providing music that can help turn down the volume in a chaotic world and make room for what matters most, they say. And before that, we heard I'm With Her from a new live album, simply called Sing Me Alive, the title of a song from their latest album. And we heard two songs that are on Wild and Clear and Blue, Strawberry Moonrise, the instrumental, and Year After Year. And again, you can hear their performance here live in our studios last year by going to acafe.com. Well, let's get to another instrumental piece, a very short one, and it comes from John Batiste and Josh Harmon. This comes from The Legend of Zelda, Ocarina of Time, and it is just beautiful, and as I say, very short, from content creator Josh Harmon and, of course, acclaimed jazz pianist, vocalist, songwriter, John Batiste. Song of Storms on Acoustic Cafe.
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0: That's a fun little piece, and you will find it as a part of The Legend of Zelda Ocarina of Time. It's John Batiste on piano and Josh Harmon playing the drums.
1: Oh, my God.
2: You heard it.
0: And having a good bit of fun while doing it, Song of Storms on Acoustic Cafe. And ahead, two artists covering the late Jeff Buckley and our in-studio guest, Amelia Day.
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5: Lilac water is sweet.
0: What happens to good songs from failed musicals? Well, this one called Lilac Wine has stuck around for better than 75 years thanks to numerous covers. The failed 1950 musical was called Dance Me a Song. And since it wasn't a hit, there was no cast recording to allow the original songs to survive. But starting in 1953, it has been consistently covered by the likes of Eartha Kitt first, then Nina Simone in the 60s, Elkie Brooks, who had a hit with it in 1978, and many more, right up to 2021, when it was done twice by Miley Cyrus and Dave Gahan with his band Soul Savers. Along the way, on his 1994 debut Grace, the late Jeff Buckley did this version you're hearing now. And now in 2026, another version is offered up by Aruj Aftab and Beck as part of the compilation called Help 2. The benefit album to help children in conflict zones around the world features a few new originals and a bunch of covers, including this version of Lilac Wine on Acoustic Cafe.
6: I love

0: That is Rouge Aftab and Beck together on the James Shelton song from 1950 called Lilac Wine. Just the latest in a long line of covers of that song. That version appears on the Help 2 compilation, which just came out, is a sequel to the 1995 Help compilation. Amelia Day is our guest this week, and we're happy to talk with Amelia ahead of a debut album that should come later this year. Amelia is only about 5 years into the career at this point, and if you go back to their very first single released in 2021, you'd think Amelia was headed in a jazz vocal direction. But through a series of singles and EP releases, Amelia Day has evolved. Indie rock and an aggressive folk style has started to emerge as Amelia has been processing their early 20s in songs. From Sumner, Washington, Amelia started writing songs in middle school and had a lot of musical knowledge to draw on. Amelia plays guitars, keyboards, bass, and drums, sometimes switching in mid-song. Performance started in earnest in college, and now out in the real world, Amelia has moved to Nashville. There is a new EP coming imminently called Ego Trip, and as I say, a full-length album later this year. To bring us up to the minute, Amelia Day joins us this week on Acoustic Cafe as our in-studio guest.
1: Small child with instruments. Formal training?
2: A little bit, yeah, on piano.
1: But a wide range of instruments, and seriously, like little kid playing,
2: yeah.
1: Just playing around, right?
2: Yeah, truly.
1: But you note that writing was sort of the pull. I don't know at what point, that's middle school?
2: I even started like writing little, like really bad piano compositions,
1: sure.
2: Like, but in like fifth grade, even just like on this little website, and even in like early elementary school, as far as like words writing, like I would write little poems and short stories,
1: sure.
2: And I like started like a little mini newspaper in fifth grade that I actually kind of got in trouble for with the principal because I thought I was like selling it, and I was like, no, like I'm giving it out for, I was like, oh goodness. But yeah, I have always just been writing.
1: Okay.
2: And then in middle school it turned into like traditional songwriting.
1: Middle school is the perfect place. Boy,
2: yes.
1: There is no lack of material.
2: Oh, 100%.
1: For a middle schooler.
2: Everything is life or death.
1: Everything.
2: Like the biggest, yeah, every
1: everything,
2: glance.
1: Every day.
2: Yeah,
1: right.
2: Exactly.
1: Okay. So I thought, you know, maybe it was journals or highly emotive poetry, but songs, they started to take shape.
2: I was very much into like twee folk kind of stuff.
1: Yeah,
2: very
1: right.
2: like Lumineers kind of vibe.
1: Yeah, yeah.
2: And so like that was kind of the energy of stuff. But I like hated finishing songs, which is still something that I struggle with is today.
1: That, well, yeah, but is that because finishing it means it's a complete thing,
2: yeah.
1: And maybe not what you really wanted to get to, but it's done, and
2: exactly.
1: So now it's done?
2: Exactly. I think that's part of it. I think there is a certain expectation of like, I really, really love, you know, this first burst of inspiration and where it started, and it's hard to then continue that and create something that I feel matches that level. And so it is kind of that like daunting, the second verse stuff is
1: mm-hmm,
2: especially
1: mm-hmm.
2: tough because you've got this form that you're already, you know, kind of needing to fit it in as far as like whatever the rhythm is, the push-pull, like the rhyme scheme and everything.
1: Mm-hmm.
2: But now it's not like something that naturally came. Now it's like, okay, how do I like manufacture that? And like it really is kind of grinding the gears. Yeah, I will put that off sometimes with songs.
1: Fair enough.
2: But that's, yeah, it's a work in progress for sure.
1: So in your early 20s now, meaning that you have grown up entirely in an age where there was easily accessible, easy to operate technology
2: for everything,
1: you could have recorded all of this all the way along. Did you?
2: The first songs that I put out, actually the first couple, I like fully recorded, produced, mixed, mastered myself, and it sounds like it, which is not a good thing because
1: right.
2: those are not skills that I have.
1: Yep. Okay.
2: Very much. I definitely like know a lot more now and could do a much more passable job, I think. I feel extremely lucky to be an artist in this era.
1: Yeah.
2: Despite like obviously a lot of pros and cons with social media, but it is how I have a career right now, and I have more agency over my music, my career trajectory than pretty much any artist 20 to 30 years ago who was doing this professionally. Like, and that's, I mean, that's huge to me to
1: yeah.
2: be able to truly put out what I want to put out.

0: The song is Clementine, one of the many singles that have been released over the last 5 years from our in-studio guest at Acoustic Cafe this week, Amelia Day.
1: So you really committed to this in college. Studying what?
2: I was studying English. Okay. Yeah, and right. Minoring in jazz voice.
1: Since you had already been used to translating a preteen and teen life into song, did it actually change much when you got a chance to see the wider view in college? Did the songwriting change much?
2: I think my songwriting improved a lot, and maybe this is me like justifying my degree.
1: Yeah, sorry, but
2: I do feel like, my corner of the English degree was in like literature analysis, and so, you know, when you're analyzing why an author's making the writing choices they are and how that can be effective, you know, that stuff kind of seeps into your own stuff.
1: Modern writers or?
2: Either modern writers or like ancient writers.
1: Sure.
2: Usually. Not a ton in between. I never like took the classic like British lit class.
1: Yeah, right.
2: I somehow got away with that. But a lot of Greek mythology was definitely something that I was very, very interested in. And even in my kind of gen ed requirements stuff for history and stuff, like I, you know, took ancient Greek history, like ancient Roman history and stuff. Mm-hmm. So definitely an era I was very, very fascinated by their way of putting their lives into story, and the oral tradition of it is really interesting because there's no one version of the myths, really.
1: Right. Okay, so 5 years ago, 5-6 years ago, entering college, jazz voice is part of this.
2: Yeah.
1: And sure enough, if you go back to about that time period, your first song pops up called Valentine's Day Blues, which is kind of in that style.
2: Yeah,
1: it's that jazz vocal style,
2: totally.
1: Right? But if you compare that, Valentine's Day Blues, to what you're doing now, I'm curious how you saw yourself artistically then the major influences musically and the transitions that happen over that period of time to create False Prophet or Lady Los Angeles, those songs. I mean, it's a different universe between that
2: 100%.
1: First song and now.
2: No, that's a great question. I think heading into college, like I saw myself very much as like, obviously Valentine's Day Blues is more on the jazzy side, but kind of like a softer, like indie folk, indie jazz. Mm-hmm. In college, like I went to a ton of house shows and like started playing with a band for the first time. I had never, I mean, I'd played in church growing up, but obviously, you know, it's a little, it's not the most like hard rock and roll kind of music.
1: Yeah. Right.
2: Depending on the church though, definitely not mine. And I also just started listening to a lot of different stuff than I was in high school. Like high school, I was listening to mostly modern folk stuff, indie folk, and I was really into like Bon Iver and Father John Misty, and still am. And then a lot of like kind of jazz pop stuff, like Sammy Ray and the Friends and Eloise. In college, like definitely got a lot more getting into like the 90s alternative kind of music. A lot of grunge stuff, which you'd think I would already have listened to a lot
1: up
2: of
1: in Seattle.
2: Growing up,
1: in
2: the Seattle area.
1: Sure.
2: But for me, that was like, I went through some not so fun times. That grunge was like the only thing I could listen to and feel okay for like a couple of months.

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0: Skipping Down the Sidewalk. That is our in-studio guest on Acoustic Cafe this week, Amelia Day. And we'll have more from Amelia in the second hour of the show. And coming up, a similar title with very different sentiments. 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
0: You're listening to Acoustic Cafe. I'm Rob Reinhart. Times like these bring forth lots of protest music. I am going to play you a song which is definitely a protest tune, and it comes from one of the most unlikely of places. Now, 40 years on, the Klezmatics have made their name doing traditional klezmer music, usually singing in Yiddish or other languages. And here they have teamed with the Joshua Nelson and Lavender Light Gospel Choir. And they have come together on a new album, which is called We Were Made for These Times. And this is the title track here on Acoustic Cafe.

The late Brian Wilson, who left us last year, along with the Beach Boys from that Pet Sounds album, I Just Wasn't Made for These Times. And then a song from the Klezmatics, a new song called We Were Made for These Times. That is the title track to a new album that is coming out. We heard the Klezmatics along with Joshua Nelson and Lavender Light Gospel Choir with the title track on Acoustic Cafe. We have an in-studio visit coming up with Rozzy, the singer and songwriter, Roslyn Crane from Southern California, who has a brand new album called Fig Tree, which is on the way. You will hear that visit here in the weeks ahead on Acoustic Cafe. And from that album, here's one of the new songs, All for a Man, on Acoustic Cafe. What?

0: That is Scottish singer and songwriter Emily Sandé moved down from Scotland to London back in the early aughts to start writing hip-hop songs and pop songs, which she did very well at, and then launched her own career as a singer-songwriter around 2012. And that is Emily live here at Acoustic Cafe with a song called Next to Me. And before that, it was Rozzy, who has a brand new album, Fig Tree, on the way on May the 8th, All for a Man from that. And we will have a visit with Rozzy, recorded live at the Leon Loft. You'll be hearing that here shortly. And next hour on this week's program, we have another newcomer, Brooke Combe, plus Mumford & Sons, a fun 80s cover, Tyler Ballgame, Nora Jones, and more with our in-studio guest, Amelia Day. 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
2: Live from NPR News in Washington, I'm Windsor Johnston. President Trump says he's reviewing a new proposal from Iran to end the war. The plan lays out a range of demands, including sanctions relief and changes to the U.S. military presence in the region. Dori Biscarin reports it also calls for an end to the U.S. naval blockade in the Strait of Hormuz.
3: Two Iranian news outlets close to the country's Islamic Revolutionary Guard Corps wrote that the new proposal is a 14-point plan. According to a readout by the semi-official Tasnim news agency, Iran proposed a 30-day ceasefire period to resolve issues and end the war. Its leaders demanded the removal of U.S. forces from Iran's, quote, periphery, an end to the blockade, and reparation payments. It includes a demand to end the fighting on all fronts, including between Israel and Hezbollah in Lebanon. For NPR News, I'm Dori Biscarin in Istanbul.
2: Passengers stranded by the shutdown of Spirit Airlines say they're frustrated over the sudden collapse. Passenger Jarga Wooden says she's stuck in Houston after returning from a cruise.
4: We are hanging dry, and it's not right. It's not right.
2: Another customer, Paul Ahern, says he's trying to help his family locate missing luggage.
5: Well, I know a lot of industries go through rough times and everything, but, you know, to shut it down and not have anybody here to kind of wrap it up and close everything out is very frustrating.
2: Passengers are being told to rebook directly with other carriers. Airlines, including United, Southwest, and JetBlue, say they're capping fares to help affected travelers. Some are also adding flights on busy routes as demand surges. Spirit Airlines was struggling financially and was recently impacted by the rising cost of jet fuel. Lawmakers on Capitol Hill are pressing Education Secretary Linda McMahon on the Trump administration's proposed budget. Much of the focus is on plans to scale back Education Department and impact on special education. NPR's Jonica Mehta reports those concerns came up repeatedly during the hearing last week.
6: In its 2027 budget, the Trump administration has proposed significant cuts to the Education Department. Since she was sworn in, Linda McMahon has been tasked with dismantling her own department. That has included a pledge to move special education offices out of the department and into other agencies. McMahon said her department was still evaluating where those programs would go, but said the Departments of Labor and Health and Human Services were likely candidates. That's a move special education advocates have long opposed. Special ed funding was one of the few parts of the budget, though, where the department proposed increasing spending, though McMahon did not outline exactly how that money would be used. Janaki Mehta, NPR News.
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0: We're starting the second hour of Acoustic Cafe now. I'm Rob Reinhardt. Our in-studio guest this week is Amelia Day, newcomer. We'll have more with Amelia a little bit later on this hour. We're going to start, though, with Mumford & Sons from Prize Fighter, which is the second album in 7 months from the band. Really in a writing spurt, and a lot of co-writers joining on this particular album. You will find Phineas co-writing a track, as well as Brandi Carlile and Justin Vernon on a couple of them. But the rest of them are all done by Marcus Mumford, Ben Lovett, Ted Wayne, and Aaron Dessner of The National, who co-produced the album with the band. Let's listen to one of those called Alley Cat on Acoustic Cafe.
7: Another red leaf drive, an endless summer. I was quiet, I was alright, till it pulled me under. It was a photograph, before we had one another. I was in pieces then, till you put me back together. So I reach across, remember my heart.

That is Emily Scott Robinson, who was a guest on the program just a couple of weeks ago. Emily Scott Robinson has a brand new album, which is called Appalachia. And on it, she explores a lot of real life stories, and she knows real life stories real well. She was a social worker before she started her life as a singer-songwriter about 10 years ago. Appalachia is her fifth album. Mumford & Sons before that, with the second album in just 7 months, that called Prize Fighter. We heard the song called Alley Cat. Coming up in the summer, we'll have an in-studio visit with Tyler Ballgame. Tyler was Tyler Perry when he was growing up in Rhode Island. He spent some time at Berklee College of Music, but eventually wound up on the West Coast and out of Southern California, became Tyler Ballgame, and now has a debut album, which came out back in January, called For the First Time Again. And from that album, here's Got a New Car, Tyler Ballgame, on Acoustic Cafe.

There is a new album now from Anjimily. It is called You're Free to Go. From that, we just heard The Store. Anjimily, interesting artist from the suburbs of Dallas originally, but then the family moved to Boston, and that is where they launched their career about a decade ago. And we just heard The Store from Anjimily on Acoustic Cafe. Also, before that, another person out of the Boston scene, Tyler Ballgame, who has a brand new album. It is a debut, and that is called For the First Time Again. Got a New Car, the name of the song that we heard, and we will have a visit with Tyler Ballgame in the not-too-distant future. Let's go back almost 25 years. This 2002 visit, I guess it actually was recorded back in late 2001 before Norah Jones made her debut, Come Away With Me. And while in the studio, did some of the new songs that were on the album, soon to be released, as well as some of the classics that were on that album as well, like this, Hank Williams' Standard at Acoustic Cafe. After

0: A 22-year-old Nora Jones live here at Acoustic Cafe with her band that surrounded her on that debut, Come Away With Me, which featured that song, Cold, Cold Heart. That is Nora Jones performing here 25 years ago. And ahead, UK newcomer Brooke Combe, Irish songwriter Dermot Kennedy, the James Hunter Six, and a great 80s cover from 20 years ago.
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0: this town. This whole scene is alive and well in the UK. That powerful voice is 26-year-old Brooke Combe. Last year, Brooke made her debut with an album called Dancing at the Edge of the World and followed it up a few months later with an acoustic retreatment of the debut's songs. This year, Brooke has signed with Fontana Records. If Fontana sounds familiar, it might be because that label has been around since 1954. It went somewhat dark for a few years after 2020, but was revived in 2025, so Brooke Combe is helping the legendary label make a comeback. You're hearing the song called This Town in the full band version, and here's the acoustic take from Brooke Combe on Acoustic Cafe.

0: try to hurt you. Heavy is the heart that once upon a time was free.
1: That song is The Only Time I Prayed, and it comes from Dermot Kennedy and a brand new album called Weight of the Woods. The woods in question, largely the woods surrounding his home studio where he recorded most of the new album, as well as some additional work done in Nashville. That is Dermot Kennedy, and before that, Brooke Combe on Acoustic Cafe with an acoustic version of the song called This Town. Dancing at the Edge of the World was Brooke's debut in 2025. More music is on the way from Brooke. A new single has just been issued, and hopefully a new album over the summer from Brooke Combe. Definitely not a newcomer. James Hutter has been part of the soul scene in London for decades. He has done solo albums. He's also been part of James Hutter 6. And there is a new James Hutter 6 out right now called Off the Fence. Let's listen to something from that new album, James Hutter and the James Hutter 6 with Particular on Acoustic Cafe.

0: That is Grantley Phillips, 20 years ago, live in our studios, revisiting a song from now nearly 40 years ago from The Church, Under the Milky Way, that classic from the 1980s. Back in 2006, Grantley put out an album called 1980s, all as one word. And of course, they were all 1980s covers like that one. Brand new album, brand new music from the James Hutter Six. And the song called Particular, that comes from the new album from James called Off the Fence. And ahead on the show, we have more with our in-studio guest on Acoustic Cafe this week, Amelia Day. 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
2: 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This week in E-Town, we're going to revisit one of our favorite shows. We've got the band Goodnight Texas on our show, plus the amazing duo Jerron Paxton and Dennis Lichtman, and my conversation with Nicole Watson talking about her organization, Econic. 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
0: You're listening to Acoustic Cafe. I'm Rob Reinhart. Our in-studio guest on the program this week is preparing a new album for release later this year and has issued a number of EPs over the last 5 years since starting their career. The latest one is going to drop any day now called Ego Trip. Let's get back to more of our visit now with our in-studio guest, Amelia Day.
4: Just living on my own for the first time and experiencing, it feels weird to say like, adult relationships, because like we're still in college. It's like, how much of an adult are you? You know,
5: good point.
4: But figuring out the domesticity of a relationship, in a sense, even not living together, but there is, you know, the freedom of exploring that a little bit and like really deep heartbreak that is kind of more intertwined with like every facet of your life. This is like just on the big side, I've dated another artist. And so that was a really, really difficult period of time coming out of, because she's so intertwined with my
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1: We'd go to coffee shops and like work together, and like when my music started getting some traction was like kind of near the beginning of dating her. And I wasn't relying on her in any way in that sense, but it was weird. It was weird to do those same things, those same like almost like rituals of, yeah. of work, like without the person that I had like for all of the, you know, time that it was semi-professional right. at that point.
2: Well, there's the personal piece of this where it's, and especially in that age range, but then you're also at the beginning of forming your creative life, and your creative life has then been intertwined with this other person. So suddenly you're having to ask yourself, well, now who am I?
1: Mm-hmm.
2: Now, artistically?
1: Oh,
2: what
1: yeah.
2: kind of art, who, what artist am I?
1: I would never want to go through that process again, but I think it was extremely formative. I feel like I am a much wiser person because of going, because it was like right at the end of college, living on my own for the first, it was like right at, there were just a lot of things. And it really like informed just a less naive perspective on the world. And, and I think it's good that I went into that phase of life alone and really formed more of a sense of identity in post-college life, like without having someone as almost a crutch,
2: right.
1: you know?
2: Can you draw a line and see the last song created in that world and the next song that was created when you were truly on your own?
1: Yes.
2: Okay.
1: Yes,
2: right.
1: very much so. There's a pretty distinct stylistic difference, too. I mean, a lot of my stuff does kind of span a lot of different genres, but this next era, I feel weird saying like era, but like, you know, releases that are
2: sure.
1: coming out is it's a lot more rock-centric because it coincided very nicely with like when I was just exploring electric a lot more, listening to that kind of stuff. And then I had emotions that really fit a rock sound.
2: Right.
1: And so a lot of things are very much meant to be in that way. Or at least like that's kind of the perspective you got to take is like I wouldn't want to give up those songs that I have written out of those experiences. I'm really, really proud of them. And if that tough stuff didn't happen, like, you know, there wouldn't be any of that. So, yeah.

0: That song is Margie. From our in-studio guest on Acoustic Cafe this week, Amelia Day.
1: So another part of this life is performance. And people note, your shows are, they're joyful. But I'm thinking back to the little kid with the instruments and creating little songs and doing all of that. Did you grow into the role of performer? Did you, or were you sort of like the natural center of attention kid? Like, put me out there. And
2: What's really funny is I think as a young kid, I think I definitely was more that way. I think I didn't have hardly any self-consciousness. I think I was just very, just freely myself.
1: Okay.
2: And I actually like grew out of that into really bad stage fright. Really, really bad stage fright. Really just aware of everything and how I was being perceived, like all through high school. Like I would get like anxiety attacks, probably panic attacks, like leading up to, like, I remember I was in the school musical my freshman year and I had one line in the entire, like sung line. It was in like the first song, I think. And I would get like genuinely like just anxiety attacks, like leading up to the rehearsal where we might do the one song with the one line that I had.
1: Yeah.
2: I genuinely like considered quitting the show. I mean, up until literally like maybe 3 years ago. Yeah.
1: Wow.
2: So it's been a process working through that.
1: Okay. Well, what's your strategy now when you go on stage to beat that back?
2: Honestly, what helped the most is just making myself perform a lot.
1: Okay.
2: And just becoming, having it become less of a novel thing. And truly, it was just like making myself go up there and perform again and again and again.
1: Okay. Brute force.
2: Yeah, truly, truly. That is like literally the method.
1: Brute force.
2: And I can't even think of any other method other than just also just I think something that does help is also just having a ton of performances now, too. Like I treat each one as extremely important. I put a lot of attention and effort into it, but it's less of a like, this is the one like make or break thing.
1: Yeah.
2: I mean, like this tour, for example, is just back to back to back to back to back shows. And so, you know, I don't have time to worry about the New York show because I'm playing Columbus tonight or like, you know?
1: Yeah.
2: And so it's just like truly everything's so immediate. You know, there are a lot of things that can be said for that not being the most healthy in other ways.
1: Right.
2: But for stage fright stuff, it definitely is helpful. I love doing a lot of like vocal improvisation kind of stuff, like show to show. It keeps things fresh. It keeps things fun for me. My band, like we build in moments of free solo of improv and stuff. And like, I think we feel very comfortable to do so because we've got that support coming back.
1: Sure. Yeah. Okay. False Prophet, you did in that song you did in Nashville.
2: Mm-hmm.
1: Margie, which you did here. You recorded it. Bear Creek Studio.
2: Yeah.
1: Outside of Seattle, Brandi Carlile did an album called Bear Creek, recorded at Bear Creek. The Lumineers, you mentioned, they also recorded there a lot.
2: Yeah.
1: Anyway.
2: It's such a cool space.
1: Oh,
2: it
1: is a cool space. So skipping around a lot, but a new EP is on the way in early summer, and you're working on a full-length album.
2: I am.
1: Right?
2: I am. Yeah.
1: Does that mean anything to you? It must, because you have really made good use of EPs and singles over the last 5 years. So what does a full-length album statement mean for you?
2: Oh, man, I care so much about, like, I do think, like, the art of the album it has less import than it used to, because you don't need to purchase a full album.
1: Sure.
2: A lot of people my age, and myself included sometimes, just will listen to, like, one-off singles. Mm-hmm. And I love listening through a full album, top to bottom. I think there's something really cool. It's kind of like a, you know, novel versus a short story where you're able to tell a larger arc. It's like putting together a show, really. It's
1: right.
2: This lengthy experience where you have those ebbs and flows. And I am really both excited and intimidated by, you know, putting together something like that, putting together a debut album, you know? And I want it to be something that I am really, really proud of as like an opus of work, as something that fits together cohesively rather than like, hey, these are the catchiest songs that I have. He's

0: 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And you can also find me on Blue Sky Radio, Rob Reinhardt on Blue Sky, for links to the latest shows. We'll be back in just a moment to wrap everything up here and let you know about next week. 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Thanks for joining us this time on Acoustic Cafe. And again, many thanks to Amelia Day joining us live in the studio. 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Ani DeFranco wrote and performed our theme called The Million Dollar Intro. And Ed Magnus is ready for a new set of seasonal aches and pains. Till next time, I'm your host, Rob Reinhardt. Have a great week.
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5: 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Happy birthday. 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Reminding you on this afternoon, the anniversary celebration of Chosen Generations going on right here in Rochester with FaZe, Anointed Logans, Truly Committed, Bright Clouds, Anointed Voice of Harmony, many others, and their special guest from Detroit, Michigan, group called Joy.

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0: 5 minutes after 8 on this Sunday morning. You're inside the World of Gospel. Started off with music from Joy, He's All Right. Then Michael Boykin and the Mighty Voices, Over There. Then, paying tribute to Bishop Charlie Wells, Music and Memory. We're just around the corner, Sweet By and By. I met my mother this morning. I love the Lord. I'm a soldier. And there's an old revival going on. In the background, music from Walter Chapman. Praise is what I do. And this morning, we welcome into the studios from Mark of Jesus, Bishop David Singleton. Good morning, sir.
1: Good morning, sir. God bless you, man.
0: Bless you. God bless you. It is an honor to have you here this morning.
1: I'm honored to be here. Glory to God.
0: And trying to go back in my mind, all the years that I've known you, I think this is the first time we've had you at the studio.
1: Yes, sir. Yes, sir. All right. I finally got my pass to come up.
0: Well, through the grace of God and hopefully through his will and through his ways, this won't be the last time.
1: Yes, sir. Well, I'd be honored to be with you. All right. Thank you so kindly.
0: All right. What we are here to talk about today is a great event that's going on. And years ago, it started with a day.
1: Yes, sir.
0: It was a day years and years ago when it started. And now it's a whole weekend celebration. And it's the National Day of Prayer.
1: Yes, sir. Well, actually, it is a day around the nation.
0: Right.
1: It's a national day. In fact, this year is the 75th year of it.
0: All right.
1: And it's our country's 250th birthday.
0: That's right.
1: Well, here in Rochester, we're a leader city, so we're making history. It's 3 days here, glory to God. Everybody else doing 1 day. But we're going to lift him up for 3 days in the public arena.
0: Well, I must say, some of our folks listening in other areas, because, you know, we've been out there. So we've seen some people are going 2 days. Some people are going 3 days, making it into. So we don't want y'all calling, yelling at us. We just know what we're doing here in Rochester.
1: We doing 3 days here in Rochester. Well, it's new for us. That's 3 days.
0: But it's a wonderful, wonderful, wonderful event, because we need to, you know, we just need to turn back to the cross. We need to get everybody on the same page. You know, we touch and agree.
1: It is so important. Mm-hmm. In fact, God commands a blessing at that place of unity.
0: Mm-hmm.
1: And when we can touch and agree,
0: all right,
1: we open a door for God to pour out blessings
0: all
1: upon
0: right
1: our community, upon our families, upon our lives.
0: All right.
1: Amen.
0: All right. So let's go a little bit in depth of what's going on starting on May 7th.
1: All right. On May 7th, that is the National Day of Prayer. It started in 1952.
0: Okay.
1: And we're going to meet in downtown Rochester 10:30 at, well, we're going to start at 10:30
0: mm-hmm
1: at City Hall 30 Church Street. Now, we have free and secure parking and shuttle service, which will be at Oak Street and Maury Silver Way. And so everyone can park right there and get shuttled down to the prayer site. We don't want anybody to have to pay for parking. And so God has been gracious and we have parking paid for. We'll start at 10:30. The plan is to make a human prayer chain encircling City Hall and the county office building in one chain as we pray over Rochester, our greater community, our nation, and beyond.
0: All right.
1: And then on a Thursday evening, there's a service out at Grease Assembly. Pastor Pat Medeiros leads that. On Friday morning, 9 a.m., we have seminars going on at Ark of Jesus Ministries, one mm-hmm on evangelism, the other about finances, the things you wish you knew but were never told.
0: Mm-hmm.
1: And then Friday evening, it's youth night. We have a youth service. A number of youth pastors from various ministries have come together. Everybody is welcome. The doors open at 6 o'clock. The event starts at 6:45 at 1000 North Winton Road.
0: All
1: that's
0: right.
1: Ark of Jesus Ministries. And then that will move over to Saturday. Saturday morning, 7 a.m., we will stage down at Ontario Beach Park. We commonly refer to it here in Rochester as Charlotte Beach. Mm-hmm. And 8 o'clock, we'll start a drive-by prayer motorcade. This is where we're going to pray over our city. Listen, if folk can drive by and shoot, then we can drive by and pray.
0: All right.
1: Amen. And so we have the New York State Troopers and the Monroe County Sheriffs that will be our escorts.
0: All right.
1: As we pray over our area, glory to God, we have 80 to 100 classic cars. That's a part of it. 80 to 100 motorcycles and a whole lot of others. Amen. And everybody to the whole community is welcome. We're going to be there.
0: All right.
1: We're going to be there. Amen. So we're looking for, we're going to be there. And if you want, amen, you can.
0: All right. All right.
1: Hallelujah.
0: All right. All right. And that's this weekend. That's Thursday, Friday, and Saturday.
1: Yes, sir.
0: And we're closing out with the motorcade, or?
1: Well, actually, no.
0: All
1: no,
0: right.
1: We're going to do the motorcade. We'll go from Charlotte Beach to the ESL parking area across from ESL Park.
0: Okay.
1: We'll get there, have a celebration and some food trucks, because some folk told me they're going to be hungry.
0: All right. All right.
1: So we'll have the food trucks there. They can get some food. And then our service starts at Bethel Christian Fellowship.
0: Mm-hmm.
1: That's 321 East Avenue, 11 a.m. And we have a national gospel recording artist that's going to be with us, Pastor Thomas Ware. Amen. You don't want to miss it. We're going to be there lifting up the name of Jesus, declaring he is Lord of all.
0: All right. Once again, that's going on May 7th through the 9th, right here in Rochester, New York, our national day/weekend.
1: Yes.
0: A prayer. And we are just looking forward to everyone coming out. We're looking forward to having a wonderful time, just gathering, getting together, and lifting up the name of Jesus. Because if my people
1: come on here,
0: come
1: which
0: on
1: are
0: now.
1: Called by my name,
0: uh-huh.
1: will humble themselves and pray
0: uh-huh.
1: and seek my face and turn from their wicked ways, the Lord said, I will hear from heaven
0: and then
1: and heal their land. My
0: it,
1: God, my but, God.
0: And we're looking forward to that healing.
1: Amen.
0: We're looking forward to that healing.
1: You know something, my brother, one of the things that I believe is so important is that unashamedly and unapologetically, we need to lift up Jesus
0: right.
1: in the public
0: That's
1: square.
0: Right. That's
1: we
0: right.
1: do all right when we go in the sanctuary, mm-hmm. in the temple, and worship inside, hid from everybody else that's not coming in. But Jesus is worthy to be lifted up. He said if we would lift him up,
0: mm-hmm.
1: he would do the drawing.
0: All right.
1: And I believe he want to draw some folks. So let's come on to the public
0: right.
1: square and just lift him up.
0: All right, all right. Bishop, I know you have to get to serve, but you know you and I can sit and talk all day. We've done
1: yes,
0: it before.
1: Sir. So.
0: and wonderful, wonderful. Thank you for being the organizer of such a great event. And thank you for your efforts, not only with this, but in the community itself. And this is not
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1: And I believe he want to draw some folks, so let's come on to the
0: all
1: public
0: right.
1: square and just lift him up.
0: All right, all right.

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1: Service.
2: God bless you. Honored to serve. Glory to God. This is our 14th year of leading it here in Rochester. Amen. Right. We're going to be there.
1: All right. God bless you.
2: Bless you.
1: God bless you. In the background, we have music from Walter Chapman. Praise is what I do. What a friend we have in Jesus. And walking by faith, not by sight. 8:43 on this Sunday morning. You're inside the World of Gospel.

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Your host, Wayne Anthony, music from Divine Nature. Prayer Life, also heard Chosen Few, I'm Going Home. Daryl Bass and the Delaware Boys, How I Got Over. As we prepare ourselves for this first Sunday. When

15 minutes after 9. Sunday morning, you're inside the World of Gospel. We apologize for the technical difficulties that we are experiencing. But you did hear music from Tim Pearson. Blessings. Before that, highly favored, Drinking of the Wine. Children of God, highly favored, the blood, Children of God, Drinking of the Wine, and the Canton Spirituals. Break bread. Continued on with music. Oh, yeah. From the Voices of Harmony. Never leave.

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You're inside the World of Gospel. 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Fivefold Prophetic Times invites you to the ordination service for Pastor Dorothy Mathias as Senior Pastor of the Prophet's House. 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City of Philadelphia's National Quartet Blockbuster 2026 is going on July 26th, 3 o'clock. In Philadelphia with Daryl Bass and the Delaware Boys, George Dickens, Gospel Disciples, Unlimited, New Gospel Time, Preacher Man and the Singing Saints, Tampa Boys, Orlando Brothers, and many others. That's going on in Philadelphia on July 26th. On June 14th, 2:30 at Guiding Light Outreach Ministry right here in Rochester. They're having their pastoral anniversary banquet, and they're going to hold that at Sweet Bar Lodge. That's at 2888 Ridgeway. That's on June 14th. Also going on June 14th, the 29th anniversary celebration of the Anointed Logans. Taking place at Ark of Jesus Ministry, 1000 North Winton Road. Scheduled to be on hand, Chosen Generation, Michael Bruce, Prophetic Sound, and Gifted Praise Team, Tri-Stone Baptist Church, and their special guest from Cowpen, South Carolina, the Voices of Harmony. On June 13th, Wanda K and Transformation Anniversary Celebration, and that's going on in Buffalo, New York. Scheduled to be on hand, Evangelist Robin Berber and the Daughters of Zion of Virginia, the New Gospel Time, the Dean Singers, God's Chosen from Chesapeake, Virginia, and the Jones Singers from Newport News. That's going on June 13th. Gospel Pearls 28th Anniversary Celebration is going on June 7th, 4 o'clock at Innovation Square. That's at 131 Chestnut Street with the Bright Clouds, New Gospel Time, Chosen Generation, Children of God, Faze, and special guests from Omaha, Nebraska, The Chosen Few. Memorial Day Concert going on in Buffalo, New York. Memorial Day Weekend, May 24th, 5 o'clock. With Favor, Deliver, Gospel Diamonds, Final Chapters, and many others, and their special guest, the New Gospel Time. You're invited to the Essence of Elegance Black Tie Gala, brought to you by the Women's Department of Miracle Valley Deliverance City, on May 23rd, taking place at the Italian American Community Center on Frank D'Amato Way. Scheduled to be on hand, Travis Malloy, along with comedian Yolanda Smiles, poet Erica Griffin, and many others. That's going on May 23rd. Celebrating 55 years of gospel, the Children of God's anniversary celebration is going on May 17th at God Healing Temple. That's in the Auditorium Center on the third floor, 875 East Main Street. Scheduled to be on hand from Georgia, anew from Ohio, Faith Harrison and the Chosen Vessels. From Riverdale, Georgia, Pastor David Arnold. From Washington, D.C., George McAllister and the D.C. Knights. The Sacred Four from Indianapolis. The Ziegler family from Florida. Kenny Franklin and the Chosen Ones from Kentucky. Tim Pearson from Mississippi. Doug Sims and the Divine Gospel Singers from Fort Worth, Texas, along with Rochester's own Anointed Voices of Harmony. Fresh Anointing, Another Rejoice, Glorious Sons. Once again, that's going on May 17th at 3:30. Mother's Day Concert, May 9th, at Cross of the Cross, 597 North Goodman Street, with the Saints of Christ, Angelic Voice of God, New Gospel Time, and special guests from Washington, D.C., the Heavenly Sons. The National Day of Prayer is going on May 7th through the 9th. May 7th, the Human Prayer Chain. May 8th, Youth Focus Events. May 9th, the Prayer Motorcade and Gospel Concert. Once again, that's going on May 7th through the 9th.
God's on time, prophetic. God's on time, prophetic. Ministries, Virtuous Woman Concerts are going on May 6th through the 8th, 7 o'clock. At Vision of God in Akron, Ohio. Day sessions start at 10 a.m. Evening sessions are 7 o'clock. There are speakers. Pastor Spurlock from Akron, Ohio. Pastor Mitchell from Houston, Texas. And Bishop Matthias from Rochester, New York. That's going on May 6th through the 8th. And the anniversary celebration of Chosen Generations going on May 3rd, 4 o'clock at Upper Room. 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Scheduled to be on hand. FaZe, The Bright Clouds, The Anointed Logans, Truly Committed. Anointed Voices of Harmony, and their special guest from Detroit, Michigan, Joy. Once again, that's going on May 3rd, 4 o'clock. That's just a few things going on in and around the Rochester area and across our great gospel nation over the next few weeks. 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Pray about it. 26 minutes after 9 on this Sunday morning, you're inside the world of gospel.

0: in the background. Music from Chosen Generation on this afternoon at Upper Room Family Worship Center, 831 Joseph Avenue. They will be celebrating their anniversary. 4 o'clock with Faze, the anointed Logan is truly committed. Bright Clouds, anointed voice of the harmony, and many others. And their special guest from Detroit, Michigan, Joy, joining us in the studios this morning.
1: Good morning, good morning, good morning, Rochester.
0: I was going to pick on the silent one, but you went ahead and just... you went ahead and say it, so I ain't going to say nothing. Good morning, Fina. How you doing?
1: I'm doing great. To God be the glory. Amen.
0: Amen. Amen. That time again.
1: Yes, it is.
0: That time again.
1: Yes, it is. And we are excited. Amen. Anybody else out there excited?
0: All right.
1: Amen. We are ready to bless God and to tell him thank you.
0: Thank you.
1: Amen.
0: Thank you. It's just another year, another day.
1: Yes.
0: The journey is still going on.
1: Amen. Amen. God has been good. Mm-hmm. He's been so good to us. He has, and so faithful. Amen.
0: Amen.
1: And we just want to give him some praise. Amen. Amen. And adoration. Amen.
0: All right. All right. And you know, I've been watching y'all since day one. So
1: yeah.
0: And just what the group has gone through.
1: Yes.
0: Physically, mentally, spiritually,
1: yes.
0: Emotionally.
1: Yes.
0: But you're still.
1: We're standing by the grace of God. Hallelujah. It's His grace that's keeping us. Amen.
0: Mm-hmm.
1: Hallelujah. We're leaning on Jesus.
0: All right. All right.
1: We got to do the work of the Lord. Amen.
0: Yeah, that's it. That's it. You know, and when I get to talk to folks across the country, and one in particular I talked to, I spoke with her last night. She keeps Sister Hines in prayer. She's in the hospital. But she said, it's the first Sunday in May, right? I'm like, yeah. She said, ain't that Chosen Generation anniversary? I was like, yes, it is.
1: Yeah.
0: So you can remember their anniversary. You can't remember mine, but you can remember their anniversary. So she said, to tell you all, happy anniversary.
1: Oh, thank you so much. Blessings to you.
0: But the impact you made on those young ladies.
1: To God be the glory.
0: The impact you made on them, and to be a female group to make a major impact on another female group.
1: Praise
0: you
1: God.
0: Know, not because of your singing.
1: Amen.
0: Not because of any airs or anything, but because of who you are.
1: Hallelujah.
0: Because of your whole demeanor, your whole
1: praise
0: just
1: God.
0: Just your whole glow, your whole spiritual, and they love you.
1: And we love them. Hallelujah.
0: You know? And that's not just them, that's a lot of the groups we run into on the road, a lot of the groups we run into right here in Rochester.
1: Praise God.
0: And a lot of times we don't want to say it to each other because we all here in the same city. But, you know, I told you, y'all know I'm the biggest Rochester fan in the world. But you all are special. I appreciate you all.
1: Well,
0: I appreciate
1: God.
0: The work that you all have done. And it don't matter if it's 2, 3, the whole group, 1,
1: amen.
0: Y'all going to represent.
1: Amen.
0: You're going to represent. And you're not representing only Chosen Generation. You're representing the Lord.
1: Amen. Absolutely. Amen. Amen. All the glory goes to Him.
0: Mm-hmm.
1: Amen. All the glory. Amen. It's all about Him.
0: That's right. That's right.
1: Amen.
0: That's right. You know, and to celebrate this afternoon, what year is it? It's
1: 27 years. Hallelujah.
0: 27 years. That's a feat in itself.
1: Yes, it is. Yes, it is.
0: So,
1: amen.
0: What's in store this afternoon?
1: Amen.
0: Aside from a good time.
1: Amen, amen. Well, we have Joy, amen, and they're not here with us this morning, but they are on their way, amen. Glory to God, and we are excited about them, amen.
0: Mm-hmm.
1: They love the Lord and will sing His praises, amen.
0: All right.
1: So we look forward to you all, amen, coming, amen, and being a blessing and putting your hands together, amen, and giving God what is due Him, amen.
0: Amen.
1: Because He is due all praise, amen.
0: All right.
1: And we have various other groups in the city, amen, that's going to come celebrate with Chosen,
0: mm-hmm.
1: amen. And we thank God for them, all
0: amen.
1: Of them, amen, our sisters and brothers, amen, in the faith, amen, amen.
0: Amen. And once again, as we mentioned, we have Faze on hand. The anointed Logan is truly committed. Bright Clouds.
1: Yes.
0: And the Rochester's own anointed voice of harmony. So Rochester is well represented
1: yes.
0: on this afternoon.
1: Yes.
0: Anthony. And before anybody say it, I'm going to go ahead and say it. Yeah. Yeah. I'll write y'all request out for y'all. Say, oh, I'll write out prayer room and I'll write out victory, because you know they're going to ask for both of them. So it won't be a surprise.
1: Amen. Amen. And we try to honor. We do our best. Amen. To honor requests. Amen. Yes.
0: And you do a great job of it. You do a great job of it. Now, give me a little bit of history.
1: Sister Vic, come on and open up your mouth.
0: Going way, way, way back. She told you today she's going to be a silent saint on that side. So,
1: amen.
2: God bless you, Rochester. How you are doing on this day that the Lord has made? Yes, the Sister Yvette in the house today. Amen, amen. Chosen generation. Amen. We are a family group, and you know, we started out at Faith Temple of the Living God with Apostle McNair, and we've been singing for 27 years. You know, in spite of what we done been through, God is still good to us.
0: All right,
2: and
0: all right.
2: I'm grateful for Him allowing us to still be together. Chosen generation, 1 Peter 2:9. We are chosen generation, all royal priesthood. Amen. And I thank God because we are called out of darkness into the marvelous light.
0: Come on,
2: amen.
0: Come
2: amen.
0: On.
2: Oh yes,
0: amen.
2: Yes, yes, yes. So we'll give God the praise for this day that He allowed us to see. Amen, amen. So I'm excited. I'm excited. I am excited. I know it's been a long time, Rochester, but hey, we are here.
1: We are here.
2: We are here today.
1: Yes.
2: Yes, yes. We are
0: that's
2: here.
0: It.
2: Amen,
0: that's
2: amen.
0: It. And we are happy that you all are here celebrating 27 years.
2: Yes.
1: Amen.
0: And we're happy for everything that you've done through the 27 years that I mentioned. If someone calls you and you're available, you definitely are there. And that's something that people don't have to worry about. If they say they're going to be there, they're going to be there.
2: Amen.
1: God.
2: Amen.
0: And if it's full force, if it's two or three,
1: amen,
0: they're going to be there.
1: We're
0: going to
1: do God's will.
2: That's it.
1: Glory to God. Amen.
0: Amen. Amen. And once again,
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1: I'm going to let you say your last, I'm not going to say your closing remarks, okay? Well, your closing remarks.
2: Amen, amen, amen. Well, Rochester, we just thank you for always being there, amen. The people of God, amen. And we just welcome you, amen. And we look forward, amen, to fellowshipping, amen, together
3: yes,
2: today.
3: Yes.
2: Hallelujah. 1, 2, 3. Hundreds, however, everybody, amen. We look forward, amen, to seeing you today, amen, to lift up the mighty, matchless name of Jesus.
1: Amen. Once again, reminding you, 4 o'clock this afternoon, Upper Room Family Worship Center, 831 Joseph Avenue, 27th anniversary celebration of Chosen Generation. In the background, music from Joy.

0: from Joy. This joy I have as we wind down to the end of another edition of the World of Gospel here on 88.5 WRUR. The Root. We thank you for tuning in. Spend the time with us and let us be part of your day, because time spent with you is time well spent. So till the next time we share time. Saying if you see someone without a smile, give them one of yours. Tell them God loves them. We do too. 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Remember, the Mother's Day concert that's going on Saturday evening, 7 o'clock at Cross of the Cross of Christ. Remember, National Prayer Weekend is coming up Thursday, Friday, and Saturday. And the anniversary celebration of Chosen Generation is going on this afternoon at 4 o'clock. Music from Sullivan Pugh in the background. As always, we'll leave your music from the Soul Stirrers. Jesus, wash away my troubles. Taking out time to say happy birthday, happy anniversary to those celebrating birthdays and anniversaries on today throughout this week. Happy birthday, Perry Taft, Teddy Cross, Rita Moultrie, Yesenia Ramos, Gwen Willingham, Atron de Paris, Dorothea Heath Johnson, Barbara Edwards, John Freeman, Brian Clark, Jesus Waddell, Wendy Wiggins, Karen Butts, Pearlie Northerton, Althea Jones, from your family and friends here at the World of Gospel. 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If you're going to the same church I'm going to, I'll see you in service if you don't plan on going to church today. Think about it. Remember, life is short. Make it sweet. Love the need of love today, and life is beautiful. Live your life so positive that negative is upset every day you wake up. And be nice. On behalf of Elder Riggins, Stephen Christopher, Mary Elizabeth, and the rest of the staff of the World of Gospel, your host Wayne Anthony saying take care. Stay prayerful. Stay in the way. We love you.
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Hello and welcome to another new edition of the International Americana Music Show. My name is Michael Park. And this week, whether you're a new listener or a regular listener, I am not only delighted that you have tuned in, but that also I have something for everyone today. Because while all of the artists coming up, 13 in total, are ones that I have played before, none of their songs are. And not one of their songs was released this year. I will explain all after we have got our journey started up in Canada.

Just the first of all of the songs on the programme today that I can honestly say I hadn't heard before I started putting this edition of the International Americana Music Show together. That was clearly a Canada on my mind track by Saskatoon, Saskatchewan band The Sheepdogs, possibly the oldest band on the programme today, as they got together in 2004, but it wasn't until their latest album, Keep Out of the Storm, was about to be released that I came across them, and I have since played two songs from that record. But I wanted to dig into their back catalogue, as I think I may have suggested you do when I played one of those new songs, if you liked their sound and the voice of lead singer Ewan Curry. And then I realised that as I have been playing so many new artists or artists new to the programme over the past few months, it's over 60 this year already, that I seem to have kept suggesting you check out back catalogues. Now, not all of those 60 plus artists have back catalogues. Playing songs from debut records is something that I love to do, but many do, and I know not everyone has the time to go back and dive into, rummage around, explore, or simply put on shuffle an artist's previous records, but sometimes I do. So today, that's what this edition of the programme is all about. My choices from previous records by artists who've all made their debut appearances on this programme not too long ago. So let's crack on. And after starting up in Canada, we're now about to head down a cosmic superhighway.

I don't think we'd go that far on any cosmic superhighway, but that was Million Miles by Norwegian Olli Kirking, and it is his current album, Cowboy Lie Detector Machine, that I've played a couple of tracks from this year, and which was my introduction to him and his music. But his back catalogue goes as far back as 2018, when he released a debut EP, but Million Miles is on his debut album from 2023. Although I have to say, I don't want to make specific years a big thing today. I just want you to know that before the latest albums that I've been playing tracks from by all of the artists I'm featuring today, that they've all released a varying number of records in the past, demonstrating that they all have records worth taking a listen to no matter when they came out. And in the case of Peace Mode, who I played before Olli Kirking, it was his song Cosmic Superhighways that I played. Well, his new album is called The Heart and the Hope. Now, I know I just said that I don't want to make years a big thing on today's programme, and I don't, but I think I do want to mention here as a way to link to these next two songs that it was just last year when I played songs by both of these next artists for the first time. And the first of them is Australian singer-songwriter Tracy Bunn.

English band Steady Habits, who made one of my favourite albums of last year called Deviate, but that was their older song Holding Your Breath. Well, before that, Tracy Bunn, her album from last year was called Another Broken Juliet, which she released after over a decade away from making music. But that gap doesn't seem to have affected her ability to make great music, as her song that I played there is from her more than a decade old debut album, By the Wayside. Now, this next artist has also been making music for more than a decade. She is Charlotte Cornfield from Canada, and her latest album came out in March this year. But from one of the other five, which she has previously released, this is a song called Big Volcano, Small Town.

0: And if you are specifically interested in tracking down that song by Charlotte Cornfield, then you can find it on her album Future Snowbird. I'm not sure if that is a genuine ambition of Charlotte or an aspiration, but as she lives in Canada, currently in Toronto, it may well be one or the other. Okay, still to come today as I continue to rummage around artists' back catalogues, I've picked songs about dancers, queens and a mariner boy, ones that mention the Continental Divide and the Wild Atlantic Way, and ones that mention a couple of places, not up in Canada, but here in America. So I hope you may be able to stay tuned. You're listening to the International Americana Music Show. My name's Michael Park.
1: 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That's what the Sundilla Radio Hour is about. I'm Kelly Walker. 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
0: So back to the music, into one of those American places, a city where, according to Englishman Joe Martin, it doesn't rain.

Now, regular listeners will have heard me talk in the past about artists who, if you try to find them online, are not necessarily as easy to actually find as you might expect or perhaps hope. Mr. Wolf was one that I mentioned just a couple of weeks ago, but there have been others, and that English singer-songwriter happens to be another. As it turns out, there is more than one Joe Martin making music. This Joe Martin, who sang that song Doesn't Rain in LA, released his first record in 2017, and since then has released a few more, with his most recent being the album Alone in Valentine, which came out just last month and which is how I came across him. But on the strength of all of the records he has released over the past 9 years and that elemental song of his, I do wish I had come across his music before, which actually could be said of all of the artists on the programme today, which is why I did indeed spend time going through the back catalogues of not just the artists on the programme today, but also those of some artists that I don't have the time to include today, sadly. So I think I will do this type of programme again, maybe towards the end of this year. But while we are still in the first half of it, let's take a trip now to Villanova in Pennsylvania, rather randomly perhaps, as it turns out to be somewhere, for some reason, that Norwegian singer-songwriter Even Martinsen doesn't want to leave.

Australians JC and The Tree, who were kind enough to send me a whole load of songs from their back catalogue when I asked them to, not long after I heard the only song of theirs that I had heard before that one, and played it on the show. Out on the Sun is what it is called, and it's a track from a forthcoming album due out later this year. Well, before JC and The Tree, I introduced Evan Martinson and his song Villanova earlier this year when I played the one and only song of his that I had played on the programme before today. It was a track called Lifetime, which was nominated last year as Song of the Year in his native Norway. So that sent me seeking out some of his earlier songs. And it turns out that he released an initial EP a few years ago, and all of the tracks on it, I think, made their way onto his debut album, as well as a few others, but all with a band behind him. While all of the songs, including the version of Villanova that I just played, are done acoustically on his initial EP, which is called Stories Untold, which they all were at the time, I guess. I can't remember exactly when it was earlier this year that I played Evan for the first time, but I do know that it was only last week when I played three of the artists still to come today, and who in some ways were partly responsible for this back catalogue edition of the programme, is when I heard songs by all three of these particular artists. I immediately wanted to hear more, and if you did too, then maybe you have already heard these next songs if you got to their other records before I did. But if not, these are the Sarandons.

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I have made no secret on the two occasions when I have played the first two new songs by that artist, Northcote from Australia, that I am really excited for you to hear all of the songs on his new album, which is going to be released in mid-June. But as his not yet released songs are embargoed at the moment, then having an opportunity or an excuse to play another of his songs from one of his earlier albums, one called Let Me Roar, is something that I didn't want to pass up doing today. That was Dancers and Queens. Before it, the Sarandons from Canada and Continental Divide from their eponymous debut record, which they have since followed up with several more records, the most recent being their album Long Way Home. Now, I mentioned that there were going to be three artists from last week's programme on this one, with some of their earlier songs. Well, the third is this next trio, Motel Sundown, with their own peripatetic song.

It is two Northern Irish singers and an Englishman who are Motel Sundown, and that was Wild Atlantic Way from their debut album, If You Were Listening. And while I could have played an America on My Mind track by them, the very first song they ever released, one called Chicago, I wanted to go with Wild Atlantic Way, as it is across the Wild Atlantic that we go now to hear a song by another trio called Amble from Dublin. And while this is a song from their back catalogue, actually the first song that they ever released, it also plays the roles of both the reworked track on the programme today and the only Something New song, because this version is a live version, which is on Amble's new album, Live from Dublin 2. In just 3 years, the trio have gone from never having released a record to being one of the biggest bands in Ireland. Just take a look at the cover of their new record and you will see what I mean. And this is the song that started it all.

0: So from the first song that that trio ever released to it being the final one on the programme today, I'll take that as a fitting end. Mariner Boy by Amble, who are bringing their live magic to America in June for a handful of dates, the details of which you can find on their website, ambleofficial.com. So there we go, and I hope perhaps that after hearing all 13 of the songs over the past hour, you may think that it could always be worth delving into an artist's back catalogue. But next week, it's back to a show filled possibly entirely with brand new releases. So many records out in the first week of May, or just in the past couple of weeks. So to hear tracks from loads of them, tune in at the usual time if you can. But until then, this has been the International Americana Music Show. And my name is Michael Park. Thank you so much for tuning in today. And safe travels, everyone.
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7: Live from NPR News in Washington, I'm Nora Rahm. The makers of the abortion pill mifepristone are asking the Supreme Court to keep the drug available through telehealth. This comes after a federal appeals court ruled it must be prescribed in person, a decision abortion rights advocates say could make access harder nationwide. Billy Cruz from member station KQED reports.
8: The ruling overturns a COVID-era decision by the Food and Drug Administration that allowed abortion pills to be obtained through mail or telemedicine. Jennifer Wanacott is a spokesperson with Planned Parenthood Affiliates of California. She says this ruling will affect all states, even those like California, with strong protections for abortion access.
9: We are not immune to anti-abortion attacks coming down like this. And, despite what many want to believe, our patients and providers are impacted here in California by this decision.
8: Wanacott says that mifepristone and other abortion medications are still available in the state, but must be obtained in person through a provider. For NPR News, I'm Billy Cruz in San Francisco.
7: Negotiations between the U.S. and Iran have stalled, with the U.S. naval blockade on Iranian ports. Iran's Revolutionary Guard said today the U.S. faces a choice between an impossible military operation or a bad deal with the Islamic Republic. The BBC's Sanjay Gupta reports.
10: The Iranian Revolutionary Guards think that current international conditions have limited the U.S. administration's options. A statement from the IRGC mentions what it describes as a shift in tone from China, Russia, and Europe, but does not elaborate. It talks about a bad deal with Iran as one of the choices Washington faces, the other being what it says would be an impossible military operation. President Trump said on Saturday he would be reviewing Iran's latest proposal, but couldn't imagine it would be acceptable.
7: The BBC's Sanjay Gupta. The Iranian proposal reportedly includes an end to the fighting between Israel and Hezbollah in Lebanon. Despite a ceasefire agreement there, Israeli strikes have killed dozens of people in Lebanon in the past 2 days. Duri Buscarin reports.
11: On Saturday, Israeli strikes killed at least 7 people in the border village of Yarun, local officials said. The Israeli military also used bulldozers to demolish part of a Catholic convent. More than 1 million people have been displaced in Lebanon over the past 2 months, according to the UN, with the Israeli military forcing evacuations and occupying several towns in the country's south. Today, an Israeli military spokesperson issued a warning on social media to the residents of several towns, saying that, quote, anyone located near Hezbollah operatives, facilities, or weapons may be putting their life at risk. For NPR News, I'm Duri Buscarin in Istanbul.
7: This is NPR News. The nonprofit Mental Health America reports that 80% of people who took a free mental health screening on its website in 2025 scored at risk of a mental illness. NPR's Ritu Chatterjee reports the percentage of people who reported suicidal thoughts increased in all age groups compared to the year before.
12: Mental Health America offers 14 different standardized mental health screeners on its website. Half of those who screened at risk for a mental health problem said low self-image was one of the main causes of their symptoms, and 34% identified loneliness and isolation as key factors. Over half of all teens who took the depression screening in 2025 reported frequent thoughts of ending their lives, up 3% from the year before. 56% of LGBTQ plus youth taking the screens also reported frequent thoughts of suicide, compared to 39% of their peers. If you or anyone you know is in crisis, please call or text the National Suicide and Crisis Lifeline 988. Ritu Chatterjee, NPR News.
7: The mayor of Rio de Janeiro says some 2 million people were on Copacabana Beach last night to hear Shakira. The Colombian pop star performed such hits as Hips Don't Lie. Shakira was the latest to perform at a free concert at the beach to attract visitors to the city. Madonna and Lady Gaga gave similar performances in recent years, also attended by huge crowds who danced on the sand. I'm Nora Rahm, NPR News in Washington.
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2: And I'm Ana Maria Sayer. Today on the show, it's a string instrument extravaganza. There's some bluegrass, some country, some folk, and some sounds that we couldn't possibly label even if we tried.
3: Later on, we'll have the Nashville legend himself, Marty Stewart, and a moving set from Americana master Rhiannon Giddens. But first, an eclectic group with a truly stacked lineup. Yo-Yo Ma, Chris Thiele, Edgar Meyer, and Stuart Duncan.

0: The group came together in 2011 to make an album called The Goat Rodeo Sessions. The sound was such a unique blend of genres that it's hard to pin down. So we wanted to bring on our friend Tom Huizenga to help us out. Hey, Tom.
1: Hey, folks. How you doing?
2: Good, good. Thanks for joining us, man. So, Tom, give us a little bit of backstory here on how this group found itself working together.
1: Well, you know, I think, Bobby, it really all starts at least back in the 80s and this group called Strength in Numbers, which did include Edgar Meyer, but also Bela Fleck, Jerry Douglas, Sam Bush, let's see, who else, Mark O'Connor. Well, actually, you know, even it goes back to the 70s with Sam and Bela's band called Newgrass Revival. And so it's this hybrid of like bluegrass and jazz and rock that came to be called Newgrass. You know, but when you think about it, traditional bluegrass makes room for solos, you know, mandolin solo, violin solo, you know, just like jazz. So it kind of makes sense that these two disparate musics should intermingle.
0: So I looked up the term goat rodeo, and here's how dictionary.com defines it. A goat rodeo is a slang term for something going totally, unbelievably, disastrously wrong. And there's nothing left to do but to sit back and watch the train wreck. There's such a range of styles that each of these musicians came to the project with. Classical, bluegrass, jazz, and then they collide into this other thing. How would you characterize that thing? What do you hear in that sound that they created together?
1: Well, you know, it might have been Goat Rodeo and a disaster, but it won them 2 Grammys, so I guess something worked out. What do I hear? I mean, so we've got mandolin virtuoso Chris Thiele, who plays Bach, as well as he plays Bill Monroe, and then you add someone like classical cellist Yo-Yo Ma, who has dabbled in just about everything from samba to tango and jazz and all these Asian traditions with his band, the Silk Road Ensemble that he led for years. And you've then got this very heady stew with a lot of flavor. And I hear elements of bluegrass, sure, but also the influence of prog rock. You know, these whiplash tempo changes. There's some funk in that Edgar Meyer bass line, too. Even the feel of Irish reels in a tune and a whiff or two, dare I say, of New Age music. Also, I think there's kind of a jam band feel to it, you know, and when you've got like 4 virtuosos playing together like these guys, I mean, it feels like everyone should get a 20-minute solo.
0: All right, let's hear it. Here's the 2011 Tiny Desk from, well, they don't even have a name, the Goat Rodeo guys, starting off with Attaboy.

0: All right, so that was Yo-Yo Ma, Chris Thiele, Edgar Meyer, and Stuart Duncan at the Tiny Desk in 2011, along with Aoife O'Donovan singing on that last track, Here in Heaven. They also played Attaboy.
1: Kevin Waite was the audio engineer for this show, and that Tiny Desk was produced by you, Tom Heisinger.
0: That's right.
1: Thanks for hanging out with us today.
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0: Thanks, Tom.
1: Coming up after the break, Rhiannon Giddens brings a hauntingly beautiful set to the desk. It's Tiny Desk Radio from NPR Music.
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1: 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I'm Ana Maria Sayer.
2: And I'm Bobby Carter. And in a little bit, we're going to hear country star Marty Stewart at the Tiny Desk. But first, a singer and banjo player who explores the deep roots of Black music and American folk traditions, Rhiannon Giddens.

0: Lauren's resume is kind of staggering. You might know her from the Grammy-winning band Carolina Chocolate Drops, which she founded in North Carolina more than 20 years ago. She also has an unstoppable solo career, putting out music just about every year. Oh, and she won a MacArthur Genius Grant in 2017.
1: Now, one of the things that she kept coming back to around that time were slave narratives. Stories of enslaved people throughout America's history that she wove into the songs. Now, here she is talking with Terry Gross on Fresh Air in 2017 about her decision to dive into that history.
2: What got you into reading slave narratives and thinking you'd base some songs on them?
3: You know, getting into the banjo and discovering that it was an African-American instrument, you know, just it totally turned on its head my idea of American music and American, and then through that American history, you know, because the music that we do is all a result of the cultural aspects and the historical aspects that are going on. And so I just started going, okay, if I'm playing this music that has its roots in slavery and the Civil War, and, you know, especially when I started playing my minstrel era replica banjo, I was like, well, I really need to know what was going on. And I always knew a little bit, of course, you know, through the educational system, a very little, I will not hesitate to add, about that time. And I just started digging, and the more that I dug, the more music made sense, and the more that today started making even more sense. And so I just became, you might say, obsessed.
0: When Giddens came to the Tiny Desk in 2019, she had just put out another project that built off of that obsession, called There Is No Other. She can tell those stories better through song than we could through describing them. So let's just jump into it. Here's Rhiannon Giddens at the Tiny Desk, starting off with 10,000 Voices.

Thank you so much. That song, 10,000 Voices, I wrote after reading about the Trans-Saharan slave trade. And this song I wrote after considering the American slave trade, or the beginning of our particular brand of capitalism and economics. And it was written after thinking about a young woman who had been for sale. An ad in the newspaper was describing her as for sale in the late 1700s in New England. And it said that she had with her a 9-month-old baby who was at the purchaser's option. And in thinking about this young woman and how could she get up every morning knowing that none of her life, not even her own children, was under her own control, turned into this song.

0: That was Rhiannon Giddens at the Tiny Desk, and what we just heard was He Will See You Through. She also played I'm On My Way, At the Purchaser's Option, and 10,000 Voices.
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0: Up next after the break, Nashville stalwart Marty Stewart and his fabulous superlatives.
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1: 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I'm Ana Maria Serre.
0: And I'm Bobby Carter. Ana, we're getting to the end of this string instrument extravaganza, but to close us out, we've got someone who I think is safe to say has the best hair in all of country music.
1: Better than Dolly Parton, Bobby?
0: I was just thinking that. Maybe a close second best. My man, Marty Stewart. There was.

0: Marty Stewart has been at the forefront of country and bluegrass in Nashville since the 80s. Maybe a good illustration of the kind of career he's had is a story he told us in 2024 after his Tiny Desk. So he's showing us his mandolin, which has all these names scratched into the wood.
1: This mandolin has been with me so far for the whole ride. I went to work with Lester Flatt and his band when I was 13 years old at the Grand Ole Opry in Nashville. I was so proud of my mandolin because it didn't have one scratch until I went to work with Johnny Cash. And so I was in his band, and he got intrigued by the mandolin somehow. So I showed him three chords. And he would play it on one song, and I knew he'd get bored in 15 minutes. I looked over there one night, and he had his pocket knife out. And my mandolin was going, he put JRC, and he put a big name on the back. And after the show, I didn't care. But after the show, I said, what'd you do that for? I said, I don't want you to forget the Lord. I couldn't remember without you wrecking my mandolin. Since then, it kind of became a guest book. And this is time to name drop. I see Jerry Lee Lewis, Chuck Berry, Bob Dylan, Cowboy Jack, Hank, and my sister. Bo Diddley is on here somewhere. The staple singers are all on it. Charlie Pride, B.B. King, Chet Atkins, Mr. Wayne Newton.
0: Casual.
2: That, right? That list of names kept going for a while because this man has played with everyone. So when he came to the Tiny Desk, he and his band, called His Fabulous Superlatives, played a tight set from a bunch of different eras throughout that long career. So we got to jump right into it. Here's Marty Stewart at the Tiny Desk in 2024, starting off with an oldie from 1991 called Tempted.

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1: 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That was Marty Stewart and his fabulous superlatives at the Tiny Desk. What we just heard was Heaven. They also played Tomahawk, Streamline, and Tempted.
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3: 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And from the estate of Joan B. Kroc, whose bequest serves as an enduring investment in the future of public radio and seeks to help NPR produce programming that meets the highest standards of public service in journalism and cultural expression.
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5: A writer visits an Irish inn to scatter his parents' ashes, unaware the property is said to be haunted by a witch. 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
9: Hello and welcome to The Global Village. I'm Chris Heim. It's new month, new music time here in the Global Village when we highlight some of the best world music new releases. We'll hear some interesting sounds from the turn of the century, courtesy of Vianos Paisanos. Also, a lot of great new Latin releases to get to, including Juan Carlos Quintero and Bobby Matos. The Shubao Quartet explores some of the music of Mongolia. Acclaimed Italian accordionist Riccardo Tesi has teamed up with classical flutist Paolo Zampini, and we'll get things underway with some music from the Napoli Sessions and a visit to Piazza Dante as we begin this visit to the Global Village.

0: A fun new one there from David Hilliard and the Rocksteady Seven, with some Rocksteady and ska and other influences in their music. And the new set is called Home for Dinner, and we just heard the title track of that, David Hilliard and the Rocksteady Seven. We also heard some music from Spain's Fenya Rai. They're 10 years of Fenya, and to celebrate their anniversary, they actually went and did a live performance of a lot of their favorite tunes and revisiting them and putting them together on a double-volume set. And from that, we heard La Bayarusca, music from Fenya Rai. We also heard some music from a group that is based in Grenoble in France, but drawing very much on Mongolian influences in their music, both with some neat throat singing that is part of the group, and also some of the traditional instruments that they use as well. They're called the Shubayal Quartet. Their new album is called Ayalal. And we heard Kavar Ile from that. And all that started with a visit to Piazza Dante. Thomas Noel, who is from Belgium, and percussionist from Naples, Emiliano Della Giovanna, had teamed up to put together the Napoli Sessions, drawing on the influences of music from Naples and that region of Italy. The new set is called the Napoli Sessions, and again, we heard Piazza Dante from that to start things out for us for this new month, new music show here in the Global Village. Beginning of every month, we devote a show to some of the best of world music new releases, and we are wandering through a number of different places for this time, and after a short break, we've actually got some interesting new Latin stuff that has come out, and we'll start with the Buena Vista All-Stars. Some folks who were associated with the Buena Vista Social Club, most notably the marvelous Cuban oud player Barbarito Torres, and some of the rising stars on the Cuban music scene. They've all teamed up to do music in the vein of Buena Vista. We will hear one of the songs that the Buena Vista Social Club regularly recorded as well. Chan Chan, coming up from the Buena Vista All-Stars from their new one, Una Noche en la Habana. That's coming up in just a minute when we return to the Global Village.
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0: Bobby Sanabria with his Multiverse Big Band, a new release celebrating one of the giants of Cuban music, Arsenio Rodriguez. 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
1: Like Bobby Sanabria, a percussionist, an educator, composer, and producer as well, a key figure in Latin music, passed away in 2017. About 10 years before that, and on the way to a festival performance, they did a little side gig at a social club called La Peña in Berkeley, California. And that got recorded, but as you could tell from the fact that it's with our new releases show, only now, these many years later, getting released, and actually quite the vibrant performance. Bobby Matos with his Heritage Ensemble live at La Peña, and we heard the Annie Harris classic, Listen Here, from that. We also heard guitarist and producer and composer Juan Carlos Quintero from his album The Story of Love with Poinciana, a tune that was credited to Nat Simon, but actually based on a Cuban folk song. And also a tune that was a big hit for Ahmed Jamal and really helped to launch his career. There, guitarist Juan Carlos Quintero doing his version of it from his new album, again, called The Story of Love. And we started with the Buena Vista All-Stars, a 12-piece ensemble, some of whom actually have some specific connections with the Buena Vista Social Club, but mostly more in the spirit of that classic sound of Cuban music. And we did hear a song that Buena Vista Social Club recorded as well, the Buena Vista All-Stars doing Chan Chan from the new release Una Noche en La Habana. And that here in the Global Village, as it's new month, new music time, when we highlight some of the best of world music new releases. Got a couple more things to get to before we wrap up. Short break, and then we'll dip into a release from Vianos Paisanos. Actually, an intriguing project. They found a whole bunch of old recordings from right around the turn of the century, when New York was, first of all, a recording hub, but also a place where lots of different immigrant groups, some of whom would actually even come to New York from far away, would go to record. And they put together a project based on some of the early recordings that they found. We'll hear them doing Primore Amore from this new release, the self-titled set from Vianos Paisanos, coming up in just a minute when we're back in the Global Village.
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New music there from Riccardo Tesi and Paolo Zampini. The two of them actually grew up in the same town, took somewhat different directions in their career. Riccardo Tesi, one of the masters of accordion and one of the pioneers in the folk revival in Italy. Paolo Zampini, a classical flutist and also spent decades working with Morricone. They finally have teamed up to do a record together called Camerock, kind of a chamber rock recording that is in part a tribute to their mutual love for Ian Anderson and Jethro Tull. They actually do a Jethro Tull tune on the release, but really more in that sort of chamber world feel, like that particular piece called Formice. Riccardo Tesi and Paolo Zampini from the new Camerock album. And we heard Vianos Paisanos revisiting some turn of the previous century's music recorded by immigrants from various places, and music they found on various 78s, and do their own versions on this new self-titled set. And we heard Promore Amore from them. Our new month, new music show for this time here in the Global Village. 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

0: Town Hall in the foothills of the Rocky Mountains, it's E-Town with this week's guests. From Queens, New York, to Ron Paxton and Dennis Lichtman. Interview guest Nicole Watson. And from San Francisco and Chapel Hill, Goodnight, Texas. I'm Helen Forster. Right now, here's Nick Forster.
1: Thank you, Helen. Thanks, everybody. Welcome to E-Town. We are excited. We've got some guests this week who have paid attention to the past. They've actually learned from history and are applying those lessons to the challenges at hand. Jerron Paxton and Dennis Lichtman, they've not only scoured the world for some great music from the late 19th century and the early 20th century, they have mastered their instruments. They are a lively duo. They play some lively music at an incredibly high standard. And they're here from New York, and we're so glad that they are. We've been looking forward to this for a long time. Filmmaker and environmental activist Nicole Watson is here. She has definitely done her homework, studied what came before. She's finding green solutions to pressing problems. She's doing a great job. We'll learn more about that in a little bit. And up first, the band that got its name with the help from Google Maps. One of them lived in San Francisco, one in Chapel Hill, North Carolina, and the absolute midpoint between them was this little town in the panhandle of Texas called Goodnight, Texas. It was probably late at night when they figured that out. But it stuck. They write new songs, but they are definitely inspired by some old stories and, you know, historical things, old photographs, daguerreotypes and tintypes and old letters have contributed to the stories that they write about in their new songs. They've had a ton of adventures in the more than 10 years that they've been together. Please welcome to E-Town for their first visit, Goodnight, Texas.

How are you? This is very cool. We've played in this theater one time, but we have not done the program. So it's an honor to be part of the program.

0: Good night, Texas. Welcome to E-Town. Avi and Pat, you both got interesting names. Avi Vineker and Pat Dire Wolf. And as I understand it, the Dire Wolf went extinct 9,000 years ago. How did you get that name?
1: That's true. People used to ask me if my parents were big Deadheads, because there's a song,
0: right?
1: Dire Wolf.
0: Yeah.
1: And then that switched over at some point to people asking me if I was into Game of Thrones. I'm not sure if they were asking if I had changed my name based
0: right.
1: on being a fan of Game of Thrones.
0: Paleontologists, maybe, yeah.
1: Yeah.
0: And Avi, it's Vineker. Cool. Well, welcome. How did you guys meet? We know the story about Goodnight, Texas, and finding the midpoint between where you guys lived. How did you meet?
2: We met in like 2007.
0: Yeah.
2: And the first thing I said to him was, are you a fan of Game of Thrones? And he said, that doesn't exist yet.
0: Yeah. am I right that you have an interest and a fascination with sort of 19th century stuff, old photographs and letters and stories and things like that?
2: Yeah. My family just kind of saved everything, and everything kind of funneled to my grandmother on my mom's side. So we had all the documents, deeds. We had a clock from the 18th century. We just kind of kept everything, and I have the same tendencies if you look at my garage.
0: Yeah.
2: I just kind of always was fascinated with old stories. My grandparents told stuff like that. I think Pat was too.
1: Yeah, it turned out that my mom had a lot of stuff too.
0: Yeah. Yeah.
1: you can just imagine a lot of stories by looking at a lot of really old photographs.
0: Well, not all kids think it's cool when their parents have a lot of old stuff. A lot of people, oh, God, I'm going to go get involved with Game of Thrones.
2: Yeah.
0: And Avi, I know you were a little bit late coming to the mandolin, right? That was a later addition to your musical repertoire, and it kind of taught you some stuff, right?
2: When I started playing it, like, I just kind of couldn't stop making up songs on this thing. And it was just like, I couldn't contain myself. So I just kind of started trying to learn to do it in my own guitar way.
1: I'm sure you've had this experience, Nick, because I've seen some of the instruments you have. When you get a new weird instrument, there's just all sorts of music in it.
0: Yeah, that's right. It teaches you stuff.
1: Yeah.
0: But in Avi's case, it also introduced him to an opportunity to play in Metallica, which is not what you think of as a old mandolin, kind of a gateway drug leading to this experience. But in your case, that happened.
2: I've worked for them for many years, and they know I have a band, and they know I play mandolin and sing. So I ended up kind of playing with them, and they play acoustic sometimes.
0: Yeah.
2: It's really amazing. And they really are into different genres of music and things. And I think they see the connection between bluegrass and Americana and the heaviness that is heavy metal.
0: And playing on the Howard Stern show with Metallica is a thing that you can, you know, again, not many folk rock mandolinists from San Francisco get to say they've done that. And what about practicing and getting together when you guys live so far apart? Is it a hassle? You just do it on the road and wait till you have gigs and connect? And
1: we always kind of break it in on the first show of the tour. That's the throwaway one, which is this one. So,
0: yeah. Thank you.
1: You're welcome.
0: Thank you. Yeah. I know you've gotten a lot of placement of songs in like film and TV shows and commercials. Is that something you have to also sort of study and practice and train to be good at that?
2: I think we just got very lucky is all it is.
0: And then it's just lemmings following each other.
2: I guess so. Yeah. Then they're like, wait, that was in a Coors commercial. Sure. Let's put it in Tiger King.
0: Yeah, that's right. The first episode of Tiger King was like 2 minutes of your song, right?
2: Bizarrely, yes.
0: Yeah.
1: Our manager pitched it and said, yeah, there's this Netflix documentary. It's called Big Cat Country. And we were like, okay. I totally forgot about it. And then 9 months later, everybody was texting me, hey, man, you didn't tell me you were on Tiger King.
0: Yeah.
1: And I was like, what's Tiger King?
0: Yeah. Yeah. I think it's a Dire Wolf Tiger King connection. Not totally sure. Yeah. Well, listen, we've got much more music to play. Glad you're here, and welcome back, if you would, to E-Town. Good night, Texas.
2: Why don't we get Nick and Helen on this one? Okay, should we try it?
3: Let's nail it.
2: Here goes nothing.

0: That's Goodnight Texas from San Francisco and Chapel Hill. That's Avi Vineker on vocals, mandolin, and guitar. Patrick Dyer-Wolf on vocals and banjo and guitar. Joshua James Jackson on the bass. Cody Rhodes on the drums. Dave will be back to play some more music later on in the show.
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0: I'm Nick Forster. You are listening to E-Town. Goodnight Texas is going to be back to play some more music in a little while. And we've got a great duo, Jeron Paxton and Dennis Lichtman from New York. They are just a delightful duo. They have a lot of great music in them. Banjo, mandolin, clarinet, more. You're going to hear some great stuff. Okay, so I know that things are a little strange out in the world these days, and it's easy to get discouraged. But there are always good people doing good things. It's happening out there. We have, for many years, tried to share those stories with you, and this week is no exception. Our next guest, Nicole Watson, is one of those people. She's a filmmaker, explorer, adventurer, innovator. She's been for many years finding ways to infuse an awareness of the challenges our planet is facing in all of her work, whether that's making documentaries or producing music festivals, starting nonprofits or advising others. She's been busy. And she's here this week to tell us about a project that's making a real difference for young people in Africa. Please welcome to E-Town, Nicole Watson. Welcome, Nicole. So glad you're here.
1: So great to be here.
0: Yeah, it was a nice coincidence. So tell me about what's going on. As I understand it, you started a nonprofit organization.
1: Yeah.
0: Econic.
1: Yeah, so I moved down to Los Angeles around 2010 to pursue film industry work. At that time, it was front of the camera, but I slowly moved more into producing and directing with a goal to create impact-driven programs, ideally around wildlife conservation or documentaries with impact.
0: Yeah.
1: It kind of led into launching the nonprofit. And then as I started working more with impact-driven projects overseas, I was just feeling a lot more of a charge and an energy flow when I was working on that versus some of the film work. So I moved more into the nonprofit work. I wanted to move more into the environmental side. And so when I moved over to Kenya, I was able to do just that.
0: As I understand it, northern Kenya, there are a lot of regions that don't have electricity, right?
1: Yeah, so it's off-grid regions.
0: And so for young people who are trying to stay in school, and particularly for young girls, this is a critical obstacle that they face, which is when the sun goes down, no more reading, no more homework, no nothing, unless they are huddled by a fire somewhere.
1: Yeah, exactly.
0: And you found a different way to help them with that.
1: Yeah, so we did a number of projects. We built a school and library, did a lot of tree planting, and then we were also doing solar light distribution in schools, working with different off-grid schools. And that one we had the biggest traction with, and we started having the biggest impact. And I also shot a documentary film about that. And through the process of the film, we started interviewing some of the moms and students in the communities, also the elders, and learning about the unexpected impacts from the solar lamps.
0: How big are they, the solar lamps?
1: They're just like, you know, the size of your palm,
0: lights.
1: Really.
0: Yeah.
1: And one side has solar, other side's a light, three different
0: intensities.
1: Yeah.
0: So they are just simple on a stand.
1: Yep.
0: And one part is the solar panel and the other part is the light. And when they charge during the daylight, how long can they illuminate whatever the kids are working on?
1: On the low beam, about 9 to 10 hours.
0: Oh, wow.
1: Medium, about 5 or 6. And the high beam, I think about 3 or 4.
0: 3 or 4 hours.
1: Yeah. So
0: plenty of time before they need to go to sleep.
1: Yeah. So we were measuring the metrics of educational performance from the previous 2 years. But once we went into the village and spoke with everybody, we learned that not only were they scaring away hyena from the livestock and getting snakes and scorpions out of the homestead, they were no longer breathing over kerosene and fire. So health issues.
0: Yeah.
1: But we learned the moms and some of the girls told us that when they put a light outside the hut at night, strangers or raiders who often come to steal livestock and who also come in and assault them under the cover of darkness will no longer come into their huts.
0: Wow, so it's a huge impact.
1: So the girls are saying, yeah, with the light now we can sleep comfortably, like so nonchalant, where this was a major issue, you know?
0: There's been a lot of studies that also show that for girls especially, staying in school makes a huge difference in Africa in particular, because otherwise they're diverted into some, you know, early marriages and taken out of the educational process.
1: Yeah, so if a student shows a bit of ambitious spirit within school, often the family will come together and support them.
0: So quickly, the solar lights, you found that was a place that really could make a difference.
1: Mm-hmm.
0: Then you have to make them. So somebody manufactures them and somebody pays for them and somebody distributes them. So is that all you? Are you paying for stuff and making them and spreading them around?
1: I'm not making them yet.
0: Yeah.
1: But I have been working with some designs to make a more sustainable, eco-friendly light than just the regular plastic ones that we're buying. My foundation, Econic Earth, does fundraise to pay for the lights.
0: Mm-hmm.
1: they run about $4 to $5 a piece wholesale right now. Nice.
0: You've distributed how many so far, do you think?
1: We've distributed to about 7,000 children. But our new goal is to reach 1 million children by 2030.
0: Oh, wow.
1: And I have a new partner that's come on board called Child Fund. They're from the States. They've been around for 85 years. They're in 70 countries with their alliance members. They love our program. They're allowing us to scale into more countries.
0: Any direct stories of the impact from the lights that you've distributed?
1: Yeah. So one of the elders ran up to me in one of the villages and he's like, Nicole, it's like we have light in our community now. And he's like, you wouldn't believe it. I used to come home and I couldn't see my wife's face or my children's face. And we kind of communicate in a certain way. But now I come home and I can see their expressions. So we're actually communicating differently with a light at home.
0: It's such a simple thing to be able to provide inexpensively, but really impactful work that makes a difference in the families that you're sort of exposing this new idea to. I can't imagine what the downside would be.
1: The only downside I can see is the waste factor. So it does have a 5-year lifespan.
0: Yeah.
1: What I would like to do is develop our own solar light using either a hemp-based plastic or a sea waste plastic, so at least second use, and do the casing in something more sustainable.
0: Yeah. Well, it's cool that you've been on this journey and you want to make a difference and you found a spot where you really can. And now you can double down and set a very audacious goal, 1 million kids by 2030. If people want to learn more, is there a website they can go to and look at stuff?
1: www.econiceearth.com. It's kind of like iconic, but econic, E-C-O-N-I-C.
0: Well, thanks for being with us. Thanks for sharing your story. And if people want to learn more, it's econiceearth.org. You can find out more about Nicole's work. And I'm sure there are film clips of some of the work she's doing. So thanks again for being here, Nicole. Thanks for joining us on E-Town.
1: Definitely. I love Boulder, so it's so great to be here.
0: Thank you. I mentioned that Goodnight Texas is going to be back to play some more music in a little while. And right now I want to tell you about our next guests. Dennis Lichtman and Jerron Paxton are two serious musicians. Dennis, among many other things, runs the Trad Jazz Jam Session at Mona's in New York City. Big celebrated jam session that the New York Times and Wall Street Journal write about. And he has played at Carnegie Hall. He's taught master classes all over the place. He plays the violin and the clarinet and the mandolin. He has been featured in film and TV, and he's played with David Byrne and all kinds of stuff. So he's a big deal in his own way. Jerron Paxton, similarly, is a big deal in his own way, unique character. He is the master and expert of all kinds of pre-World War II black music, whether it's 19th century banjo music, New Orleans stride piano, ragtime, or blues. Jerron can do it all, and he can do it really well. You're about to see for yourselves. We've been trying to make this happen for a while. American roots music like you've never heard it, probably. Please help me welcome to E-Town for their first visit, Jerron Paxton and Dennis Lichtman.
2: Yeah, thank you.
3: That was a lovely introduction.
2: Yeah.
3: I've got to earn every word of it.

0: Uh-oh, why thank you, why thank you.
1: Dennis Lickman shredding the mandolin.
0: Jaron Paxton shredding the guitar.
1: Thank you very much for that lovely reception. We came all the way from the lovely borough of Queens, the working borough, the most diverse borough.
0: The borough with the best food.
1: Yeah, I think so. I think so.
0: I know so.
1: They'll fight us on that in Manhattan, but to hell with them in a oblong little island.
0: That's right. Well, that first tune was called Teasin' the Frets. It was the B-side to Pickin' the Guitar by the great guitarist and singer Nick Lucas, who recorded those two sides in 1922 at the age of 25.
1: He had some good B-sides.
0: He did.
1: The other good B-side of Nick Lucas was Tiptoe Through the Tulips.
0: That's right. That was a big hit for him long before...
1: No, it wasn't.
0: Was it not?
1: No.
0: Well, it was a huge hit for Tiny Tim, but... Nick Lucas... I do stand corrected. Thank you, Jaron.
1: Nick Lucas didn't give a damn about Tiptoe. All right, we will bring something to you that we have found here waiting on us as soon as we arrived. That was some good old-fashioned sunshine.

0: Little sunshine.
1: Thank you. Thank you, Ron.
2: Thank you. All right, Dennis Lichtman, Jerron Paxton, welcome to E-Town. Yeah. You guys sound great.
3: Well, thank you.
4: Oh, yeah, thanks, man. Nick.
2: No, I'm so glad this happened. So I was talking to the Goodnight Texas guys about how their parents or grandparents had a whole bunch of old things in their universe when they were growing up, and that just sort of inspired them. What got you on this path of looking back to early music from our musical heritage?
4: Well, I heard all kinds of music when I was a kid. My mom was a classical music, or is a classical music buff, and she had played clarinet when she was younger and also piano, and had classical records going in the house all the time. So I had classical lessons on violin and clarinet starting when I was a pretty little kid. I was supposed to choose, and I never chose and just kept adding and so on and so forth. But in addition to adding instruments to the arsenal, I also kept adding styles of music because I would hear something and maybe not know what it was exactly, yeah. But something would just stick in there. And I remember as a kid hearing a band playing in a park, just a free public concert. And I just loved the beat. I mean, the music just felt good. But I remember hearing the clarinet kind of weaving around what all the other instruments were doing and thinking, I have no idea what that clarinet player is doing, but I want to figure it out someday. Yeah. That just happened over the years with various styles of music that just, I heard it and just something in me went, I need to know more about that.
2: Yeah. And Jerron, you were just born that way, right?
3: So I've been told.
2: You're born old.
3: Yeah. There are several people who've known me since infancy who can attest to that situation. I was known as the little old man since I was about 8 years old.
2: Wow.
3: Getting in trouble for doing things and saying things I didn't know were for adults.
2: Yeah.
3: You know? I'm a Negrosaurus Rex. They saw me frozen in the ice with my banjo, thawed me out, and brought me here.
2: Yeah. All the tunes intact. I don't know if you guys ever read, Billy Bragg wrote a book about the history of skiffle music in England. And the one thing that one of the things I took away from that book is that it was trad jazz that was actually catching on like wildfire in the early 50s. In London and around, that kids were crazy about trad jazz, and there were bands that were forming, and there were people who were making pilgrimages to New Orleans and coming back. On one of those pilgrimages, they also brought back Lead Belly and Big Bill Broomsey and a couple of other more folk tradition musicians. And that led to the skiffle craze, which of course led to eventually the British invasion. So it's really interesting to think about the excitement of that sound from New Orleans in the 20s as those ingredients came together. And it was pretty special, right?
4: Sure. Well, there have always been waves and cycles of interest in things of a certain time period, like traditional jazz we're talking about now. But blues and folk music on string instruments and ragtime and all these other types of music weren't initially separated into different genres. They were all blended together. And then record companies found that they could sell more records if they... No, this is a blues record, and this is a jazz record, and this is a folk record, and all of that stuff, it was just always mixed together. Louis Armstrong recorded with Jimmy Rogers in 1930, and then 25 years later, wow, blues and folk and jazz are being put together in one thing in England. I'm glad that that happened. I'm not denigrating that entire movement, but
2: you kind of
4: wasn't brand new, but when young people catch on to something and start doing it in a way that's exciting, that's never a bad thing.
2: Yeah.
4: It just doesn't mean that that's the first time it was ever done.
2: No, it's like Bela Fleck saying, I watched the

0: Beverly Hillbillies, and that's the first time I ever saw somebody play, heard somebody play the banjo.
1: Great.
0: Yeah, welcome.
2: That's awesome.
0: I will say that when I was five, there were two records in my dad's record collection that I just latched onto. One was by Big Spider Beck, and one was by Jelly Roll Morton. I have no idea why, but as a five-year-old kid, those were like, this is cool. This is energy here that I was chasing. Jerron, the banjo, I met a guy a long time ago named Clark Buehling who was interested in playing what's called classical banjo.
3: Classic.
0: Mm. Elucidate.
3: Classic banjo is the music that was built around the modern banjo. Bluegrass, which people tend to treat like it's an old, ancient style that's hundreds of years old, came out after World War II. It's a style of the middle 40s and early 50s. Old time music, which people think is an ancient music that I hear people... One of my friends who shall remain nameless loves going on these long rants about this is a music that goes back before minstrelsy. It goes back before these books were published. And I was like, all right, well, why are you playing it on a banjo from Chicago in 1930 with your southern self? And, you know.
0: So there's rules is what you're saying.
3: Some people, when you ain't got talent, you come up with rules, you know. And that's what you do.
0: Well, listen, we've got a lot of music to get to, but I love the fact that this is deep in your bones and you don't have any rules. You're going to just speak the music that speaks to you, and we're going to get to more of it right now. Once again, this is Dennis Lichtman and Jerron Paxton. Glad you're here. Let's hear some more music.
4: Great.
0: What do you
4: think? Good. Thanks, Nick.
0: All right.
3: Thank you, baby.
4: One, two, three.

Yeah, Dion. Well, I think it's about time to get some guests up here. Let's get Nick and the E-Tones to join us for this next one. Give it up! Do we have some Bob Wills fans out there? We all know Bob Wills as the king of Western swing, but do you all know that he was also the king of divorce? He was an expert at it. Somewhere in between numbers 5 and number 6, he came up with this delightful song about moving on from one's troubles and looking to the joy in the future. This is called Time Changes Everything.

0: unite as one.
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0: Dennis Lichtman and Duran Paxson from Queens. Dennis's record is called Secret Workshop. Duran Paxson's record is called Things Done Changed. And their record together is called Duran Paxson and Dennis Lichtman. Along with E-Tones, that's Christian Thiel, Adam Bodine, Eric Turin.
1: Your visit to E-Town is made possible in part by the Scientific and Cultural Facilities District, or SCFD, one of the largest cultural funding mechanisms in the United States, supporting nearly 300 organizations in the greater Denver, Colorado area. 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

0: 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Thank you for tuning in. As always, if you want some more information about our guests, a lot of stuff is online at etown.org. You can also subscribe to our podcast and our YouTube channel, and you can do all that stuff. You can find us. I am not sure how we ended up with two musical guests who were inspired by, if not driven by, Arcana from earlier times. We could call it brilliant curation, or we could call it a happy accident. But whatever it is, both of our guests this week were inspired by old things. We're glad that they were. It's cool to hear those currents running through what they're doing now. In fact, let's get back to music. Would you please welcome back to the stage Goodnight Texas.
1: Pat and I were talking about how about 10 years ago, we hung out with Jerron Paxton and got to watch him make songs, and it was like one of the best things ever. This is a real treat for us. We were really, really excited when we found out he was playing on this bill. So,
2: I mean, Dennis too. Let's not leave Dennis.
1: No, of course, Dennis. Perfect.

0: Thank you very much.
1: How about Goodnight Texas? Avi Vineker, Patrick Dyer Wolf, Joshua James Jackson, Cody Rhodes. Goodnight Texas. I want to thank all our guests this week. We're going to do one more song. And I want to thank all our guests. Thanks to, of course, the guys from Goodnight Texas for coming out to Boulder and being a part of the show. Thanks to Dennis Lichtman and Jerron Paxton. Thanks to the E-Tones and Helen Forster. And I'm Nick Forster. Hope you can be with us next week right here in E-Town.

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6: 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Welcome to another Mountain Stage with our guest host, David Mayfield.

Alrighty then. Well, howdy, music lovers of planet Earth, and welcome to Mountain Stage, live performance radio from the mountain state of West Virginia. I'm your host, Kanye Twitty. No. I'm your host, David Mayfield, filling in for Kathy Matea, and we are here at the Culture Center Theater in Charleston, West Virginia. We're so glad to have you here with us and out there listening on the radio. You'll be glad you tuned in because today we have a success story of independent, handmade Americana music who've had a number one album and single to prove it. The Band of Heathens are back with us. And in our next hour, British singer-songwriter and musician from North Yorkshire, England, Billy Martin joins us for the first time. And in just a little bit, a beloved group of roots musicians who've been traipsing the country since 1989. Always great to see and hear them again. Donna the Buffalo are here. Up first is a group that's been reshaping the modern bluegrass landscape, Della May. Formed in Boston, now rooted in Nashville, this all-woman string band was founded by fiddler Kimber Ludeker and features vocalist and guitarist Celia Woodsmith, along with Avril Smith and bassist Vicky Vaughn. They were named Emerging Artist of the Year by the International Bluegrass Music Association, and their album, This World Oft Can Be, earned a Grammy nomination for Best Bluegrass Album. They've toured in more than 30 countries as cultural ambassadors for the U.S. State Department, and they joined Steve Martin and Alison Brown on the chart-topping single, New Cluck Old Hen, a fun, high-energy reimagining of the classic tune. And they just put out a music video for that. I encourage you to go find it. It's really fun. Their most recent album, Magic Accident, was produced by Alison Brown and continues their blend of traditional drive and contemporary songwriting. Please welcome back to the mountain stage, Della May.

You know, I talked to David before the show and I said, I got a bad feeling I might break a string. And if I do, can you change that string for me right quick? And he said, yeah, no problem, but I'm sure it won't happen. I'm like, yeah, yeah, I'm sure it won't happen. But first song, here we are, baby. That's what I'm talking about, Mountain Stage! So what happens now, you guys get the washboard early. We were going to break this out just a little bit later so you all couldn't get up and run out of the theater. But it's here now. This is a song that Avril wrote. It's called Outrun 'Em.

All right, we just released our album, Magic Accident, and we're going to play a song that Vicky Vaughn, three-time bass player of the year, International Bluegrass Music Association, third time in a row, and only the second woman ever to do it, other than our queen, Missy Raines.

one more song for you this evening. It's one that Kimber wrote, and I got to introduce her to you because she is a fantastic visionary musician. She's a two-time Grand National Fiddle Champion. She's one in, there are five generations of fiddle players in her family. Imagine that. 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She's an excellent potter, and she

0: He is the founder of this band, Delamay. That's Kimber Ludeker.
1: And everybody, she wrote half of the material we played tonight and probably 80 to 90% of all the material on all six of our records. Please make welcome, born in Norwich, Vermont, living in Kittery, Maine. That's Celia Woodsmith right there. All right, this one's called Family Tree. Thanks again, folks.

0: Rocky Mountain stage. Della May. Their latest album, Magic Accident, is out now on Compass Records. 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
0: Next up is a band that's built a community as much as a career. Donna the Buffalo formed in 1989 in Trumansburg, New York. And their sound is a kaleidoscope of Zydeco, Cajun, reggae, and country, all tied together with thoughtful, often socially conscious songwriting. Over the years, they've become festival mainstays, appearing everywhere from Newport Folk Festival to Telluride and Bonnaroo. And they're also the founding force behind the Finger Lakes Grassroots Festival and Shikori Hills Grassroots Festival. After more than three decades on the road and over 10 studio albums, they've earned a devoted following known as The Herd. I think The Herd is in the house. Their latest record, Dance in the Street, captures the spirit of their live shows, joyful, danceable, and it makes you think. Please welcome back to the Mountain Stage, Donna the Buffalo. Woo!

Thank you. Thanks for having us back, of course. Appreciate it. Request for this one earlier.

floorboard to another floorboard. Talking about the table leg, couch, and the rocking horse. The rugs tell the liquor chef tells their stories about being born.

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But Destiny's destination is still destined to unwind. Gratefulness is an order for an atmosphere can never fully understand. 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

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And then and then sometimes it's like, oh, well, they've been at it for 500 years, and people are excited that we can make it across the stage, and that's good.

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1: We travel around. 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
0: Thank you very much.

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3: 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So you can find out more about that release at mountainstage.org or ohboy.com. We'd like to say a special hello to you right now if you're listening over KNSQ in Mount Shasta, California, or over WITH in Ithaca, New York. We're glad to have you listening, and we hope you can join us next week as we welcome Dwayne Betts in Palmetto Hotel, John Pizzarelli, Molly O'Brien and Rich Moore, Jed Hughes, and Peter Case. This is David Mayfield, and you're listening to Mountain Stage, live performance radio from the Mountain State of West Virginia. 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

Well, hello again, and welcome to the second hour of Mountain Stage. I'm Kathy Mantea. No, I'm David Mayfield, and I'm so glad that you joined us. We're here in Charleston, West Virginia, at the Culture Center Theater, and we're glad to have you out there listening on the radio. It's been a fun show so far, and we have another great hour of live music headed your way. In just a bit, we're going to hear from a band of heathens from Austin, Texas. They're called Band of Heathens. Oh, all right. Starting out the hour is a songwriter whose quiet approach has made a lasting impression. Originally from North Yorkshire, England, she first gained attention at 12 years old with a viral YouTube video that showcased her voice and songwriting that was well beyond her years. She signed a major label record deal when she was just 15 years old, and she's since released 5 albums, earning critical acclaim for her intimate, thoughtful approach to songwriting. She's touring now in support of her latest album, Dog-Eared, that expands her sound and broadens her musical palette. Please welcome, making her Mountain Stage debut, Billy Martin.

0: Thank you very, very much. Yes, I am not from here.
1: Thank you.
0: But as Bonnie Raitt says, it feels like home. This one's actually about Tulsa, if that interests anyone. Not far from you-ish. Closer to you than it is to me.

0: Thank you.
1: Billy Martin, everybody. She's on tour right now in support of her latest album, Dog Eared. Make sure you get out there and see her. Give it up one more time for Billy Martin. We hope to have her back on the Mountain stage. 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
1: 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Last up, we have a band that's been doing things their own way for nearly two decades. The Band of Heathens, formed in Austin, Texas, by songwriters Ed Jurdy and Gordy Quist. Their debut album, produced by Ray Wiley Hubbard, topped the Americana charts. And they've played everywhere from Austin city limits to the Grand Ole Opry. And their song Hurricane found new life years after its release, eventually going platinum. And they did all of this while remaining proudly independent. Now celebrating 20 years together, they've just released their ninth studio album, Countrysides, a record that leans deeper into their countryside with a relaxed, road-tested sound. Please join me in welcoming back to the Mountain Stage the Band of Heathens.

Thanks so much, y'all. We're the Band of Heathens. We're from Austin, Texas. So great to be back here on Mountain Stage. Thanks for coming out to hang out tonight. Whether you're here in person or out there on the interwebs or on the radio, it's all good. This is a big year for us. We're celebrating 20 years as a band. And yeah, thank you. We're going to go way back. This is the first song that Ed and I ever wrote together. So.

Thanks so much, y'all. We, in addition to celebrating the 20 years, we also got a new record out. And it's been an interesting ride kind of looking back, pushing forward into new music, still feeling inspired as ever, and also trying to take stock of what the last two decades have meant to us as a band. And this next song is kind of a meditation on what it means to be committed to something bigger than yourself, whether it be being committed to your friends, your family, your spouse, your job, your band, even your fellow countrymen who you may disagree with vehemently on many issues. But I do think it's our duty to stick together. We're all in this together, and I think being committed to each other goes a long way. This one's called Forever's Not a Long Time.

There's an obvious sing-along part in this. If you guys want to join in, I'll just point at you. You'll know. You'll know. You guys are a smart crowd, right? I mean, you got to advocate for yourself a little bit. All right, here we go.

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Thanks so much, y'all. The Band of Heathens, everybody. Come on, give it up for them. And keep it going for Donna the Buffalo. And Billy Martin. And Della May. And how about a big round of applause for our audience here in Charleston, West Virginia? And how about a round for everybody out there listening on the radio? Without all of you, there'd be no Mountain Stage, and well, that would make me sad. I hope you'll be back next week when the incredible David Mayfield is hosting. We will welcome Dwayne Betts and Palmetto Hotel, John Pizzarelli, Molly O'Brien and Rich Moore, Jed Hughes and Peter Case. Mountain Stage is produced by Larry Gross and Adam Harris. Senior producer is Jeff Shirley. Associate producers are John Ingram and Mallory Richards. We're engineered by Patrick Stevens, Richie Collins, Jay Lipschitz, and Greg McGowan. Production assistance by Michael Lipton, Lance Schrader, Chris Mead, Don London, Kelly Lassiter, Jen Brown, Kaylin Cole Frazier, Tony Patterson, and Fontaine. 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Lodging is provided by the Marriott Town Center Hotel, centrally located for the business and pleasure traveler in downtown Charleston, West Virginia. Mountain Stage was founded by Andy Ridenour, Francis Fisher, and Larry Gross. Why don't you go out and hear some live music wherever you are, just as soon as you can? You've been listening to Mountain Stage, live performance radio from the Mountain State of West Virginia.

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6: Oh yeah, that's midnight special. That's midnight special.

When you get to midnight. Hello, everyone. I'm Marilyn Ray Beyer, and welcome to the Midnight Special. If your world feels like it's upside down, perhaps spinning in the wrong direction, I hope that you've come to the Midnight Special to get back down to Earth. That's what we're going to be doing on this presentation of the Midnight Special, brought to you from the Rene Crown Public Media Center and made possible in part by Mr. and Mrs. Norman R. Bobbins, the Robert Thomas Bobbins Foundation, and an anonymous donor. Here are Lou and Peter Berryman with a salute.

0: gather here today to confess and be cleansed in the eyes of our Creator. We gather here to be washed clean of the sins of humanity. We gather here to reject the greed of our forefathers. Here, where Dead Sea meets withered land, we see the jagged remnants of the old cities piercing the tops of the waves, and they pierce our hearts with the revelation. Yours and the Earth's are all the glories that endure. And for all our toil, in the end, we must submit to your judgment, as they did. For it is the fate of all humankind to be judged. Our forefathers took without giving, took without need, took things that they had neither desire nor use for, and threw them away. They covered the face of the ancient planet in newborn desert. They melted the ice at the ends of the earth, drowned the coast, emptied seas and forests of life, filled the very oceans with fire, and were judged. You see the verdict there, in yonder drowned city. We, their children, are cursed to wander, deprived of land that can sustain us by our own ancestors. But we keep the stories. We remember what set man on the downward road.
1: Ooh, musicologist, fiddler, banjo player Jake Blunt joining with Molly Obomsawin and Brian Slattery as they dip into the tradition of the Georgia Sea Island Singers and Bessie Jones, Take Me to the Water, on the 2022 album The New Faith. Bluegrass great banjoist Bill Evans joins up with Mike Marshall on mandolin, David Greer on guitar, Daryl Anger on fiddle and more for an instrumental version of the Lennon-McCartney classic Mother Nature's Son. And here's to Mother Nature from Cow Imagination, Wisconsin's own Lou and Peter Berryman. If we're talking about the Earth, of course, we know that more than 70% of the Earth's surface is water, as suggested in the Take Me to the Water track we just heard. 95% of that water is in the ocean.

And all this happens, so it seems, because of Mary's magic stream. But some will say that lakes and wells and even rain can cast a spell. And every water drop you ask tells a tale of oceans vast. So careful when you take a drink, 'cause there's magic in the kitchen sink.

Rosie Tucker and David Moss wrote Ocean's Daughter for the Brother Brothers album Some People I Know, and Ruthie Foster doing a fabulous cover of the Sidney Weish, Teddy McRae classic Ocean of Tears on her Runaway Soul album. And from Minnesota, Peter Mayer and the mystical story of Ocean Mary from his Earth Town Square album. Coming up, we'll have some origin stories of sorts. We'll begin with Dennis Warner singing an Eric Kaz song, Mother Earth.

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I am ashamed. I never had the words

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comic book he'd read when he should have been in school. He had a project due in his socio-anthro-eco-geo-bio and creationism course that he should have been working on instead of playing games with his gang of omnipotent pals.

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And he worked as a species on the brink of intelligence. Grew, found fire, built bombs, and exploded them. He cried when he learned the killing was so often interspersed with the praising of his name. So the kid with the comic book turned on the heat lamp, took a magnifying glass from his leftmost cupboard, and he looked to the earth, picked a symbolic bush, and focused and set it on fire.

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So the kid took the earth to his teacher, who looked and saw good work and the room for improvement. Not a bad first try. B+, and excitement for your many more creations still to come.

Scott Cook and The Long Weekends taking on a song by fellow Canadian Trevor Mills, a rather novel look at creation, The Kid with the Comic Book. And Ronnie McCory did a little Mo McCurry, a children's album for which he borrowed Man Gave Names to All the Animals from Bob Dylan. We heard from Muskogee poet and musician Joy Harjo with her friends John and Susan Williams for Creation Story. And Dennis Warner taking on Mother Earth, thanks to songwriter Eric Kaz. Coming up next, we've got more music about water and paradise and such, but I wanted to share with you that when Claudia Schmidt learned that the U.S. Congress voted to allow copper mining, which poisons water and the earth with toxins and heavy metals, in Minnesota's Boundary Waters Canoe Area Wilderness, she was reminded of a song that she wrote some 50 years ago about a life-changing trip through that pristine region. Here is Claudia Schmidt and her friend Sally Rogers.

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Touring singer-songwriter, fine guitarist, and composer and arranger David Singley, Paradise, from his album Fools and Mystics. We heard from Joy Williams, When Creation Was Young, and When the Water Was the Sky is the title song from a Jonas Fridl album from 2024. Going back to the 1980s, Claudia Schmidt and Bob Gibson collaborated on the song Quetico. It's on the Sally Rogers and Claudia Schmidt album, Closing the Distance, and it's about Quetico Provincial Park, north of Lake Superior, adjacent to the Minnesota boundary waters. Marilyn Ray Beyer here on the Midnight Special. I hope you'll stay through to the end of the show. We'll be hearing from classics like Joni Mitchell and Dave Carter and Tracy Grammer, as well as current work from Kim Beggs, Hudost, as well as Della May, Nefesh Mountain, and Willie Nelson. That's all to come on the Midnight Special.

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1: You're on the air with Hannah Mayer. Well, wait a second. Not right now, but you could be. I'm on the air with you from 2 to 6 p.m. Monday through Friday on The Root on WRUR and WITH. And I promise I'm going to play some great music for you. We've got stuff like Wilco, Rolling Stones, Brandi Carlile, and brand new music. 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

Among Mother Nature's greatest gifts to the earth are birds in flight. So we had a few songs referring to birds, like Nefesh Mountain, a sparrow's song. In fact, Songs for the Sparrows is the name of their 2021 album. From Della May, Little Bird, looking at a little bird in a nest outside the window in the morning. From Magic Accident, that is their 2026 offering. Newgrass from Della May. And Willie Nelson, Still Learning How to Fly, is a song written by Rodney Crowell on an album of Rodney Crowell songs that Willie Nelson put out, Oh, What a Beautiful World. Still Learning How to Fly, though, sounds as if it could have been written expressly for Willie Nelson, who in his 90s still very much touring and putting out new records. Well, as we take a look at the planet, many of us feel as if it is spinning in the wrong direction, and we are going to dig in to a little bit of gloom and doom and speculation. Here is Abigail LaPelle, Sewage.

The Chromatics. They are a filk a cappella group from Maryland. Their song Habitable Zone, written by Karen Smale and Lisa Kellner. And we heard Loudon Wainwright III, Hard Day on the Planet, originally from 1985. Yeah, we're still looking at it, aren't we, Loudon? And Abigail LaPelle, a Canadian singer-songwriter with a dark tale called Sewage. The world may be spinning out of control, but it is still spinning. Here's Dave Carter and Tracy Grammer.

Kim Beggs from Whitehorse in the Yukon teamed up with Austin, Texas songwriter Shawnee Kilgore for the darkly accusatory House for Slaughter from a 2025 album, Beneath Your Skin. And before that, another 2025 release, The Monkey in the Crown from Hudost. They are Moksha Summer from Montreal and Jamal Wade Hines from Bowling Green, Kentucky. Sista Strings assisted them on Fire of Eden. And, of course, the gorgeous Gentle Arms of Eden from the late Dave Carter and Tracy Grammer's Drum Hat Buddha album. Well, when you think of what might be happening to our planet, here's one of the first songs that might occur to you.

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and the Cultural Heritage Choir with the traditional Ain't No More Cane on Dis Brazos and Big Yellow Taxi, Joni Mitchell, Ladies of the Canyon, 1970, in case you wondered how long we might have been thinking about this stuff. I'm Marilyn Ray Beyer. We close another edition of The Midnight Special, made possible in part by the generous support of Mr. and Mrs. Norman R. Bobbins, the Robert Thomas Bobbins Foundation, and an anonymous donor. When the Earth spins around another 7 times, I hope you'll be back here on The Midnight Special, and if you're feeling in a spin until then, carry this with you. I Still Believe by Laura Love.

The late Freda Epstein and Acoustic Attitude exploring Garden of Mysteries back in 1993. In early 2026, Mason Via put out that single, See It While You Can, about our treasured places in America. Linda Tiller.

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3: 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I'm Kelly Walker. Thanks for tuning in this week. A lot of great reasons to stick around for the next hour, including one of my favorite tracks from Amethyst Gia, one of the best of the songs that came to us from Ordinary Elephant's debut album, as well as something from the debuts of Crow's Pasture and Cora Feeder, and a relatively recent recording of one of my favorites from Tom Paxton. The Sundilla Radio Hour is produced by the Sundilla Concert Series and is produced in the beautiful Finger Lakes region of upstate New York. 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

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I'm Kelly Walker. Thanks for tuning in this week. On the way, I've got a track from Amethyst Kia that, if memory serves, made both Bailey Jones and my favorites list for the year that it came out. But first, Minnesota's Katie Dahl. From the album Seven Stones, this is Two Old Birds.

A favorite of mine, a favorite from our executive producer, Bailey Jones. That's Amethyst Kia, going back to the album Wary and Strange for Firewater. Our dear friend Austin McRae before that, with Come Out New from the album New Weather. And Katie Dahl started off that set from Seven Stones in a song called Two Old Birds.

This is the Sundilla Radio Hour. I'm Kelly Walker with a favorite on the way from Dom Flemons. But first, the Pine Hearts from their album, Lost Love Songs.

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They pick it like that.

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1: Tom Flemons from his album Traveling Wildfire and Saddle It Around. Ordinary Elephant going back to their debut Before I Go, a song called Lady in the Elevator. And the Pinehearts with Darling Don't the Sunlight in Your Eyes from their album Lost Love Songs. One of my favorites from Cora Feeder is on the way after this one from Crow's Pasture going back to their debut with a song that they learned for a friend's wedding. I'm glad they did.

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And yes, I value my independence.

0: Cora Fader recently released her sophomore album. It's excellent, but I thought I'd go back to the first one in sevens this week for I'd Be a Maria. Crow's Pasture before that with a cover of Naive Melody, and that one goes back to their self-titled debut. Stick around. There's a lot of great music still to come.
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This is the Sundilla Radio Hour. I'm Kelly Walker. We've got a little bit of time together yet, and I've got some great songs on the way, including one from the Brother Brothers. Here's Sam Robbins from Bigger Than In Between, the title track featuring his partner, Hallie Neal.

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The Brother Brothers on the Sundilla Radio Hour, their most recent, is called the January Album. We heard Lonesome, along with a song from Lauren Napier, Mystic Man, and Sam Robbins with Hallie Neal leading off that set with the title track to Bigger Than In Between. One of my very favorites from Tom Paxton is on the way in a recording that he made with the group Buffalo Rose. But first, the American Patchwork Quartet and Gone for Soldier.

0: What an absolutely beautiful recording of one of my favorite Tom Paxton recordings. Tom Paxton joined Buffalo Rose from their EP Rabbit, and I Give You the Morning. That wraps it up this week for the Sundilla Radio Hour. I hope you've enjoyed the program. I've enjoyed bringing it to you. The Sundilla Radio Hour is produced by the Sundilla Concerts Series and is produced in the beautiful Finger Lakes region of upstate New York. If you'd like to know more about what we do, this radio show, as well as the concert series, you'll find that on our website, sundillamusic.com. If you heard something that you enjoyed this week, please seek it out and buy it from the artist, if possible, at one of their concerts. But really, as close as you can get puts more money into their pocket, and we hope that you'll do that. I hope you'll be here at this same time next week. I'm going to be. And in the meantime, if you can, please get out and hear some live music, would you?
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2: 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The Architect. Got a special show for you this week. On April 30th, it's International Jazz Day. And UNESCO chose Chicago as the global host city this year. And tonight on Rhythm Lab Radio, we're asking, why Chicago? Why always Chicago? And we're going to find out in this special edition of Rhythm Lab Radio. We'll kick it off with none other than Chicago icon and legend, originally from Alabama, but made Chicago his home, Sun Ra. He was born Herman Poole Blount, and he was doing Afrofuturism before there was a word. This track is called Plutonium Nights, recorded live Chicago rehearsals between 1958 and 1959.

That was music from the Art Ensemble of Chicago. That was directly from the AACM, better known as Association of the Advancement of Creative Musicians, founded in Chicago back in 1965. The track you heard, Theme de Yo-Yo, is what happens when free jazz meets the precision of James Brown's style and soul. And this track was made as a movie soundtrack in Paris back in 1970. Before that, speaking of the AACM, the Association of the Advancement of Creative Musicians, we heard music from Muhal Richard Abrams, who was the co-founder of that institution. If Sun Ra was the prophet, Muhal was the institution builder. And the track you heard from him was titled Things to Come from Those Now Gone, released back in 1975 on Delmark Records. And we kicked it off with the Afrofuturistic pioneer, before Afrofuturism was a term, Sun Ra, with Plutonium Nights. Let's get back into this special All Chicago Jazz edition of Rhythm Live Radio in honor of International Jazz Day and its host city of Chicago, with another one from the Art Ensemble of Chicago. This is a composition of Charlie Parker called Dexterity on Rhythm Live Radio.

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0: 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Brazil, Mexico, Spain.
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3: 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Well, wait a second. Not right now, but you could be. I'm on the air with you from 2 to 6 p.m. Monday through Friday on The Root on WRUR and WITH. And I promise I'm going to play some great music for you. 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
4: Continue our special edition of Rhythm Lab Radio, celebrating the Jazz of Chicago in honor of International Jazz Day and its host city of Chicago. We'll get back into it with the artist known as Henry Threadgill, who was born in 1944 on the south side of Chicago, saxophonist, flautist, composer, who came up through the AACM. He co-founded the experimental trio Air with Fred Hopkins and Steve McCall. In 2016, Threadgill became the first jazz artist to win the Pulitzer Prize for music for his album In for a Penny, In for a Pound. The track we're about to play is called I Can't Wait Till I Get Home.

One of the new guards of the Chicago jazz scene, Angel Bat Dawid, a direct descendant of the Association of the Advancement of Creative Musicians tradition. She is a Renaissance woman. She is a composer, arranger, clarinetist, vocalist, pianist, educator, and more. From the album The Oracle, released back in 2019, you heard the track We Are Stars. Also in there, we had Charles Stapney, one of the most gifted arrangers and producers in American popular music. He worked out of Chicago, creating lush orchestral soul sound that define artists like Earth, Wind, and Fire, Minnie Riperton, Rhoda Connection on Chicago's Chess and Cadet Records. His arrangements became samples in hip-hop from artists like Kanye West and MF Doom. The tune you heard was Step on Step, from the album the same name, released on International Anthem, is actually originally recorded back in the 60s, late 60s, early 70s. And before that, we had Henry Threadgill with I Can't Wait Till I Get Home. Here's another one from Angel Bat Dawid. This is called London.

Shoot. We're back on Rhythm Live Radio special, all Chicago Jazz edition in honor of International Jazz Day, which is the host city is Chicago. We're going to get into music from Jeff Parker, guitarist, composer, originally from Jacksonville, Florida, who has been a defining member of Chicago's music scene for decades, best known as a longtime member of the band Tortoise. Jeff Parker is, you can consider him the bridge between Chicago's jazz past and its electronic future. This track is called Cliché on Rhythm Lab Radio.

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It's another one from Jeff Parker teaming up with his own daughter, with Ruby Parker on a track called Build a Nest. It's from the 2020 album Sweet for Max Brown, also released on the amazing Chicago label International Anthem. Before that, we had Tortoise with Organ Nessun and Jeff Parker. I rounded it off with Cliche. Continuing our special Chicago Jazz Edition in honor of International Jazz Day, here is definitely one of our favorite artists on Rhythm Live Radio. Amazing drummer, beat scientist, as he calls himself, Micaiah McCraven, with a track called Drums Brook, Field of Vibe, featuring Quiet Dawn on Rhythm Lab Radio.

composer, cornetist, multi-instrumentalist, singer, and poet. Of course, raised directly in the tradition of AACM, just like Angel Bat Dawid. His first instrument was the cornet. And I love this track. This track's called Mestre Candelas Denim Hat on Rhythm Lab Radio.

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1: This is Hannah Mayer from The Root. 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
6: 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In honor of International Jazz Day on April 30th, which happens to be the host city is Chicago. In this hour, we got music from Damon Locke's Black Monument Ensemble, Reservoir, Junius Paul, and the late amazing Jamie Branch celebrates some amazing Chicago jazz. But we kick it off with Matana Roberts, saxophonist, clarinetist, composer, sound experimentalist, and visual artist born on Chicago's South Side. From the album Coin, Chapter 1, the track is called How Much Would You Cost? And the album is about the price of black lives under slavery.